0: I am such a big Cole Wetzel fan, and I like Corey Kent too, so to have them both on that one at number six with Rocky Mountain Low, I'm all in.
1: And you know, I love Megan Maroney. It's number five, Beautiful Things.

0: I love that Jason Aldean still has the rock vibes because he's one of the only people I know, Holly, that still wears the bandana hanging out of the back of the pocket and pulls it off, by the way.
1: Bruce Springsteen, he doesn't do that anymore?
0: No, he does. You're right. I forgot about the boss.
1: That's his like little like you know tip of the hat to Bruce Springsteen, I thought.
0: You're, you know what? If you're onto something here, you just blew my mind, and that's my learned fact of the day.
1: I might be. I don't know. But by the way, here's song number three. It's Be Her and Ella Langley. She.

0: Every time I hear this song, it gets stuck in my head all day. Number two, it's Kane Brown. As we're here, we made it, Holly.
1: Yay! We're at song number one already. And it's Evelyn Langley, Morgan Wallen, which I love. I can't love you anymore.

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1: I knew I'd see her around. I'd be at some party, she'd show up and I'd be walking out. Or across some parking lot, hiding behind her sister. I'd look up, she'd be at the red light beside me in that white Maxima with the sticker on the back. I'd act

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She's so far gone.

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1: You know, everyone seems to be talking about Taylor Swift getting married. When is the date? What's happening? What are the wedding plans? But there is a hypothesis. You're going to need to put your tinfoil hats on for this one. A conspiracy theory, if you will, that she has already been married. Like, we're weeks into her already being married, and we're going to tell you why people are thinking this, and it seems crazy, in our country dirt coming up. I threw

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1: Austin, what did you just say?
0: I said join us Tuesday.
1: Are you saying Tuesday? One more time?
0: Join us Tuesday.
1: Oh, yeah. You're definitely saying Tuesday.
0: Melissa, stop cutting me off. I've already had to say it 2 or 3 times already.
1: You're supposed to say join us Tuesday. Oh, God bless it.
0: See, now you're saying it Tuesday.

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1: Now that is filthy.
2: Well, this is true, just gossip now, because everything I'm about to say is complete hearsay. It's all alleged and most likely not true. But the rumor is that Taylor Swift is already married. And here, this is why people are saying that Taylor Swift, Travis Kelce are already married. And that is because on the 6th of June, people witnessed fireworks over what possibly is Taylor Swift's Rhode Island home. So that would be the 6th of June, okay? So June is the 6th month. So 6-6-2026 equals, if you add all that up, equals 2038. And if you add 2 plus 0 plus 3 plus 8, you get the number 13, which we all know is Taylor Swift's favorite number. Also, that same week of June 6th, Travis and his brother, the New Heights podcast that they have, they took a week off. One could speculate that it is possible that Taylor Swift and Travis Kelce are already married. Again, just rumors, completely hearsay. Don't come after us.

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0: It's the Rob and Holly Show. I'm Coop in for Rob. Coming up, we're going to go behind the song. I love Ella Langley. Such a great songwriter too, Holly.
1: I know. The whole Dandelion album is absolutely incredible. When I got to go to Ella's show, like I went to the, you know, the tour opener and she was like, okay, what's your favorite song? And I was like, Dandelion. Like, but I was like, oh my God, I could have gone on like of all my favorite songs.
0: Yeah, yeah, yeah.
1: But Dandelion is one of the favorites. She's like, there's a reason why I named the whole album that. And so we're going to get the story behind the song from Ella on the way.

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4: The greatest World Cup final ever played. France, defending champions, were dead. 2-0 down with 10 minutes remaining. Kylian Mbappe hadn't touched the ball. Then in 90 seconds, he scored two, a penalty. Then a stunning volley off a Thuram layoff. 2-2. Extra time. Messi scored. Mbappe equalized again. The first hat trick in a World Cup final since Jeff Hurst in 1966. Penalties. He scored his. France lost. Mbappe, 23 years old, walked into the tunnel having lost a final he'd done everything to win. The golden boot was his, 8 goals. The crown wasn't. Yet. The torch hadn't quite passed. It was sitting between two men, glowing, waiting.
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1: You know, artists pour their heart and soul into their music, and so when you get a title track, it's usually a big deal, Holly, and there's something behind it. And that's the case with Ella Langley and Dandelion.
2: And I love this song. And Ella, tell us, how did you write this song?
3: We had written that song. It's the oldest song on the record. It was almost going to be put on the last record, but I pulled it at the last minute because I just kind of felt like sonically it's where I wanted to go. And I knew it was like the context was like, feels like I'm growing and I'm not just so hungover and doing debauchery every day of my life, you know? Yeah, so I found out that dandelion tea is a detox for your liver. And when I heard that, it was like a light bulb went off over my head. It's like, oh my God, a record called Dandelion coming after a record called Hungover. It's like, you're just growing up.

0: It's the Rob and Holly Show. I'm Coop in for Rob. Well, the Knicks won the NBA championship, Holly, and there's a lot to talk about. But this is really kind of creepy, actually, this story. Wouldn't you agree?
1: Okay, yeah, I do agree because, well, first off, everyone's losing their mind that the Knicks won.
0: It's finally.
1: Right? Like, finally. But there is a kid. Well, he's not a kid anymore. He's now 23 years old. And in 2020, in his yearbook, you know, you have like the yearbook quote underneath your name. He wrote, Knicks in six, 2026 NBA Finals. He's a little bit of a fortune teller. Like, listen to this. Here he is showing off his yearbook.
2: So just so you can see that it's 2020, Smithtown High School West from Smithtown, New York, Long Island. 2020, that is me. And that is the thing.
1: And then, yeah, it said Knicks in six, 2026
0: so
1: NBA Finals.
0: Crazy. What are the odds of that? First off, listen, Evan, I don't know where you are right now and what your life is like, but go play the lottery immediately. That's what I'm saying.
1: 100%.

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1: Another day, Holly, another weird random thing to worry about. Nowadays, it's Ozempic ears. That's a thing.
0: Ozempic. So what are Ozempic ears? We're going to tell you coming up.

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0: It's the Rob and Holly Show. Coop in for Rob. What are these Ozempic ears that people are talking about, Holly?
1: Well, apparently people who are on like a GLP-1 mm-hmm. are having ears that look floppy and loose. Like there's extra skin on their ears. Like kind of like if you lost weight and there was like extra skin in your stomach or whatever, it's happening on your ears.
0: Well, let me ask you this though. And I don't know. I'm not a doctor or any kind of medical. I don't know anything about any of this. Okay. But,
1: right.
0: But is that a GLP-1 or is that losing weight? Because if you lose a lot of weight, you're going to have flappy areas. That's just the way that skin works.
1: It's just the way it is. Well, it's also a little bit of aging as well, yeah. Because if you've ever noticed, like an old man, their ears are ginormous. Your ears change. Have you ever noticed that?
0: Yeah, I have. Yeah. Feel a little
1: right?
0: breeze
1: We're
0: nowadays.
1: Like, yes. Like if you see someone like 90, you're like, why are their ears so giant? It's just the
0: 90.
1: Aging process.
0: Right. That's why.
1: You're like, because you're 90. At one point at 90, who cares about your ears? You're just happy you're waking up every day, you know?
0: I think I can say this with confidence. I don't imagine, Holly, there's any 90-year-old that woke up today and was like, wow, look at my ears.
2: No way.
1: I mean,
0: no.
1: I don't know what it's like to be 90, but maybe.
0: Gotta go hit that
1: maybe
0: canasta
1: not, yeah.
0: game later today.
1: By the way, if you do want your ears done, you know, like because you can have like surgery on your ears, it ranges from $850 all the way up to $9,000.
0: Get out of here for ear surgery.

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0: Oh, thanks. 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
1: Al Bundy.
0: And maybe
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0: Who's going to be our dad of the day for a chance to win Luke Bryan tickets?
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4: Holly, I got a chance to talk to the guys in Flatland Cavalry at Tortuga this past year, mm-hmm. and they are just a lot of fun. They're just so much fun. I like them.
5: Okay, like the whole group of them, so sweet, so wonderful. Mm-hmm. And then I've been like obsessed with their music because it's like country music that with like folk. Just wiggles yeah. deep into your soul. And it was so calming. I don't know what it is because it's still like got good energy. Anyway, we're gonna talk to the guys at Flatland Cavalry in a little bit. We're going to play their new song. If you're just getting turned on to this band, you want to stick around.

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3: When we were kids on the farm growing up, there was a weed, Yellow Rocket, but we always slanged it, mustard.
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3: Yeah.
5: Somebody had seen the story about us picking mustard. 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
3: Yeah.
5: 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This is it. It's Penny Mustard.
3: It was glaringly obvious to us.
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6: Big news. I got the invite to a lake house this weekend. Now I'm making the list. Swim trunks? Check. Sunscreen? Yeah, probably. Speaker? 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Yuengling. Traditional lager, flight, whatever I bring, it's the beer that makes everyone happy. 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This weekend's gonna be epic, and it starts with Yuengling. Legends stand the test of time. DG Yuengling & Son, Pottsville, Pennsylvania.
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0: Let's talk about new music, Holly. I'm a huge fan of discovering artists and music and all that stuff. And you were just talking about it. Flatland Cavalry, they're really, really good.
1: They are really good. And before we play their song, Never Coming Back, we're going to hear all about it from the band, from them, from their mouth.
2: I was heading to a songwrite with a gentleman, two gentlemen named Luke Laird and Aaron Ratier, who Ratier wrote that song, You Look Like You Love Me, with Ella Langley. So proficient, and to say the least. And Luke Laird has produced Kacey Musgraves and written some great songs through. So I knew that we would write something good. But that sometimes it's like going fishing. I've always equated it to that. Like, if you take your fishing pole, you might not catch anything, but you won't catch anything if you don't cast your line, you know? And so I didn't have a hook or anything that day, but I just knew we'd catch something, the three of us together. And when I showed up, they were already working on a little piece of music that was like, it ain't so much the fact that you're leaving, it's the waiting on you, knowing that you're never coming back. And that's all they had. And it made me think of, like, instantly in my brain, a piece of poetry that I wrote for one of my wife's songs, Caitlin Butts. She has a song called Bored If I Don't. And I wrote it for verse 2, like, many years ago, and she never accepted it. So I just, she didn't ask me to, I just did it because it was unfinished. And so anyways, I put it in my back pocket, and right whenever they sang that little line, I was like, hey man, how does this sound? And we ended up plugging it into verse 1, and they're like, man, that's great. So it's kind of wild how that came to be. People ask if that's like autobiographical, and it's like, not really. But you don't have to like be a tortured soul or anything to write sad songs. Like, I've already had sad experiences at one point in my life. So I just go back to that, what that feels like, you know, to write from
3: the
2: that place.
3: The emotion more than the actual experience.
2: Correct. Yeah. Okay. Yeah. So yeah, or else you'd be living like breakups all the time. And I don't know if that's what we're called to do.

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2: Austin, what did you just say?
1: I said join us Tuesday.
2: Are you saying Tuesday? One more time?
1: Join us Tuesday.
2: Oh, yeah. You're definitely saying Tuesday.
1: Melissa, stop cutting me off. I've already had to say it two or three times already.
2: You're supposed to say join us Tuesday. Oh, God bless it.
1: See, now you're saying it too.

0: It's the Rob and Holly Show. I'm Coop in for Rob. How old is your son, Jonathan? Holly, remind me.
1: He's nine.
0: Okay. My son, yeah. My oldest son, my baby boy, he's 13. He was at a pool party over the weekend, and I saw a picture mm-hmm. of him with his other friends and whatnot. And I said to my wife, I said, Jude's ripped.
1: Really?
0: He lifts weights, like a casual weight that he got at Five Below, and like a 10-pounder. But he does it every single day, and I guess I never noticed. And now he's got his shirt off with all of his other friends, and I'm like, he's got, like, literal muscles. And it's crazy, because it's my baby, you know?
1: Right. And it's weird to see your kids, like, grow into, like, adults.
0: It's so strange.
1: They're all going to be adults, hopefully, you know?
0: Stop it right now. No more aging. We're done.

0: I think I was talking about this earlier, but I just want to put out a warning because it is summer and people love to do a garage sale in the summer. Every probably 4 or 5 years, I go, you know what? I'm going to do a garage sale because I think it's like this like cute American thing to do. You bring out your stuff. You're going to make all this money. My mind, that's what's happening.
1: Sure, absolutely.
0: We did a garage sale this weekend and it was so hard. We were moving. Well, we had a lot of like heavy stuff to move to like get out of our house, like a dresser and all this. And I was like, what are we doing? This is too hard. We could be at the pool right now. You know,
1: so like,
0: but here we are at the garage sale.
1: You're saying it was a little bit of a flop, or were there any kind of like, did you make some money, or was just
0: so?
1: No,
0: we made a couple $100s, so that was good. Okay, so that's great. It was just that the price was on the muscles in my body moving all this crap, because then you got to move it inside once you're done. Because we did like a 2 day garage sale, you can't just have 1 day. Got to have 2 days. Wow. And the 1 day we were trying to close, people kept coming because we forgot to take down the sign at the end of the road. And we're like, no, we don't want you to be here anymore. But I was like, all right, fine, we'll open up. So yeah, it was like, this is a whole thing. But anyway, if you were thinking about having a garage sale,
1: don't
0: do it. Just don't do it.

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0: You ever find yourself, Holly, because this was me last night, and I feel like we all do this, and it's so bad, and I know it's bad, but I do the doom scrolling at night before I go to bed, where I get on Instagram, and I just, you know, keep swiping up on reels and things like that. And I sat there last night, and I was like, I need some new accounts to follow, because I'm bored with my own algorithm at this point.
1: Oh my God, I'm like, how do I renew my algorithm? Right. I was just thinking that the other, I was like, I need to start clicking on... You know, because you got to click on like on the things that you like. Otherwise, they don't show you that you like.
0: No. I'm going to tell you. This is the secret. And by the way, make sure you follow at Robin Holly Show and at Coop Radio Show. This is the secret to change your algorithm. You watch a video that you like twice, all the way through.
1: Oh.
0: So take a video and let's say it's maybe a 30-second video of, I don't know, horses. Okay. Watch the video all the way through. And then scroll to the next video and then go back to the horse.
1: Ooh.
0: Watch it again the entire way through and I guarantee you your algorithm changes. Boom.
1: Then I'll get more like horse videos.
0: Yes.
1: Okay.
0: Yep.
1: So, and then it does help if you follow as well. So at Rob Stone Radio, at Coop Radio Show, and at Giddy Up Holly.

0: It's Rob and Holly Show. Coop in for Rob coming up. We're going to use your
1: This is where you cannot Google for the answer, all right? You just got to really think about it. And it's a pretty decent question where I think if you just gave it some thought, you would be able to figure it out. And the question for today is, why are basketball backboards clear or transparent? Seems like it's unnecessary. You know?
0: I'm going to throw a guess in here. And I thought about this when I saw it today. And I thought it has to be because the people behind the basketball hoop can't see if the basket went in. And therefore, don't know if they scored or not. That's my,
1: Right. Is that your final answer?
0: Lock it in.
1: Okay, lock it in. All right, and if you're playing at home, I want you to think about it. And when we're going to tell you the answer on the way.

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2: 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You are a monster.
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0: right, it's time to use
1: your brain. This is where we are doing some heavy lifting. We're using our brains. I know we're not used to it. It's going to be okay. And it's the question that if you just thought about it, you could figure out the answer. And that is why are basketball backboards clear or like a transparent, like you can see right through them.
0: Right.
1: And what, tell me what you thought, Coop.
0: So I think it has to be because if you're at a basketball game and you're sitting in the stands, you can't see if the basket goes in the hoop if you're behind the hoop. That would be my guess.
1: You know what? That's your guess, and that is correct.
0: Yeah.
1: And that is because spectators sitting behind the basket couldn't see the action. And you know what's crazy? It all took place in 1909. That's when the switch to glass was approved for use in basketball. And then around like 1919, because by the way, some people banned it because the glass would break. It'd be like, well, you got glass, it's breaking. 1990, Indiana University got like a thicker plate glass and that could like hang through the basketball. And that's the history of the basketball backboard.
0: You want to see a really cool video, get on YouTube. If you're not as old as I am, because I watched this happen live, Shaquille O'Neal. Do you remember that? It was in the 90s. Shaquille O'Neal went to dunk and the entire thing shattered in the middle of a game, Holly.
1: Which is insane. It was like

0: Fridays are so much better when Cole Swindell takes over the show.
1: And he is taking over the show this Friday. So make sure you're listening because he's got new music out. So we're going to talk about that and so much more.
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0: Yeah.
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1: The headline reads, alleged gold scammer tricked into accepting chocolate coins. What's happening?
2: Ha-ha! That's because this guy's trying to scam like an elderly person. And then, FYI, he gets scammed with the gold, the chocolate coins. And I'm like, that's right. That's right. Congratulations, but you jerk.
1: I have a question, though, because is this jerk also an idiot? I've seen gold coins. They're the chocolate ones. They're wrapper. How do you get, like, how would you believe that that's gold?
2: Well, I think what happened is, like, the sheriff got involved and they brought, like, chocolate coins. And then the guy got arrested. A bunch of felony charges. He's going to spend like 20 years in prison, and rightfully so.

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0: It's the Rob and Holly Show with Coop in for Rob. The World Cup is everywhere right now. You can't go anywhere without seeing it someplace, right?
1: I mean, yeah, but what's funny is, I don't know if you saw this, Coop, on TikTok, that Europeans, not just Europeans, like I guess everyone from around the world, they are coming here to watch and cheer on their country for the World Cup. And they are perplexed that Americans as a whole have not really cared about soccer at all. And for, even if you know about it, there's a lot of people that are like, I don't. No one's watching it. Right. Not, I don't want to say no one, but there's a lot of people not watching it. You know, they were more excited about the Knicks.
0: Exactly. But some of the comments on these videos that are going viral on TikTok are just plain hilarious.
1: They are hilarious. So we're gonna visit some of the comments on the way. Jeez.

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2: Look, let's just call a spade here, Holly. I understand that soccer is the most popular sport in the world. I get it. But here in America, like it's we watch football and baseball and
3: yeah,
2: it's not at the top for us.
3: And when you say football, you mean American football.
2: Yes,
3: like the NFL. Well, it's so funny because like Europeans just can't figure it out. And so I found this like video where the comments were the best comments I've ever read. And it's so this one person is like, soccer is something our kids play before choosing what they really want to do.
2: Which is true because that's what we've all done. All right, let's throw you into soccer so you can run out that energy and then pick the real sport you want to play, right?
3: One girl, Mindy 1965, says, we didn't even know we had a team. like what? And then there was another girl. Her name was Diamond. She goes, my little brother is playing for the U.S., so cheer for 16. And then these other people are like, okay, so are we all just rooting for Diamond's little brother? Like she's like, oh, so far our favorite player is Diamond's brother.
2: Here's what I will say. These are hilarious. I will say this because I don't want anyone to be offended if they do play soccer. It is, yeah. I think, probably, if not the hardest and most difficult. All they do, Holly, is run. Full
3: they
2: speed
3: run.
2: The entire time.
3: Yes, it is crazy. I will say, like, complete athletes.
2: Insane.
3: But I, by the way, Orlando Realtor Tara says, what are the team colors? Ma'am, it's red, white, and blue, you moron.

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1: Yeah, Drew, we were actually just talking about soccer. Drew Barth is talking about soccer.
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3: My wife does like to watch a lot of soccer, and if you've ever watched soccer with a girl, it is because those players are ridiculously good looking. And in tremendous shape. And it's actually kind of like a level of physical fitness that I feel like anybody can attain, which I think is why it's kind of even harder to watch. Like, I don't want to just see a whole bunch of me if I actually applied myself. Like this. I think that's part of the reason why soccer's had trouble catching on in the U.S. the way it has with the rest of the world, is that we like our athletes to just be genetic freaks. So that when we watch it, we're like, well, I'll never be that big or that muscular. So I don't even have to try. Awesome.

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0: 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I'm Coop in for Rob tomorrow. Don't miss the show. It's Just the Tip Tuesday.
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3: I was all but 22, I think, at the time. I'd been out on the road, lonely at night. And it'd been a while.

0: over there. I am Stickman, and you know, sometimes I like to say stuff that makes absolutely no parakeets at all, just to see if you'll coconut it. You know what, a clock?
1: Have you been drinking? What's happening right now?
0: That was a lot harder than it might seem. You should try that sometime. It's really hard.
1: I think I'm pass on that.

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1: Did you miss CMA Fest? Well, the annual TV special is on the way. This year's three-hour recap will be hosted by Riley Green and Laura Spencer and will feature performances and appearances from some of country music's biggest stars. The lineup includes Lou Bryan, Lainey Wilson, Tim McGraw, Jelly Roll, Keith Urban, Jason Aldean, Ella Langley, Florida Georgia Line, Blake Shelton, Zach Top, and many more. 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
2: If you were hoping to watch Alan Jackson's final concert, there's some good news and some bad news. The good news is there will be a live stream of Alan Jackson's Last Call, One More for the Road, the finale. The bad news is the live stream is only available to fans who attend a special viewing at the CMA Theater inside the Country Music Hall of Fame and Museum in Nashville. There's another catch. The farewell concert is going to feature appearances from a long list of country stars. The live stream will only include Alan's portion of the show. If you can't make it to Nashville, you still get a chance to see it. The concert was scheduled to air on NBC later this year. That's Third Shift Country News with Mo and Stickman.

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0: Ladies were asked to name the biggest fashion turnoffs for men. Fellas, you might want to sit down for this one.
1: I wonder if Stickman has any penalties here.
0: We'll find out. Coming up on the Mo and Stickman Show.

0: I am Stickman, the Mo and Stickman fashionista.
1: Self-proclaimed. A man who shows his belly is not a fashionista, in my opinion.
0: Listen,
1: and he used to wear midriffs.
0: It was a cut-off shirt. Mm. It was the 80s, and I was cool.
1: Again, self-proclaimed.
0: So women were recently asked which items in a man's wardrobe makes them cringe the most. Fellas, we're under attack. I'm just saying.
1: Come on.
0: So the biggest offenders, Crocs.
1: I am so glad I'm not alone. Okay. I dislike for Crocs.
0: Cargo shorts. Stickman.
1: I don't know that those bother me as much.
0: Flip-flops.
1: Oh, really?
0: Yeah. I can't do flip-flops.
1: Those don't bother me.
0: Them are foot thongs or whatever. I can't stand between my toes. I just can't stand it.
1: I don't know that I've ever seen your feet.
0: That's an okay thing.
1: I'm not upset about that.
0: The cell phone holsters clipped to your belt. Now, I don't do that, but I actually got called out one time by Hunter Hayes because I had one, and that was enough for me to go, you know what?
1: That's cringy. I need to stop doing that.
0: A graphic t-shirt with slogans that seemed funny at the store. Stickman.
1: Yeah. I don't know that I like a lot of words on my shirts.
0: Ankle socks made the list.
1: Okay. I'm tired of people bashing ankle socks.
0: See, me too. I promise. It would be terrible, A, uncomfortable, but B, terrible on my wife if I wore shoes without socks.
1: No, I don't. It's definitely socks, but my kids, they make fun of me because I have ankle socks on.
0: Well, what are they wearing?
1: Socks that go up to their knees or like mid-calf.
0: I mean, I do like some over-the-calf socks, but it ain't the season for that.
1: Do you hear yourself? You're calling yourself a fashionista and then saying that you've done half of these penalties when it comes to fashion.

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0: That's because most of them are married to men.
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0: election time, I was in the store. There was a lady and her daughter in front of me, and I heard one of them say the words, "Holy buckets," when somebody had shared something with her. Holy buckets, for real?
1: I like that.
0: I had never heard that before.
1: And I want a holy bucket.
0: And I don't even know what it means, really.
1: It's a bucket that's holy.
0: Okay.
1: I don't know if that's on the spiritual realm or it has a hole in it.
0: Dear Liza.
1: If it has a hole in it, that's not a very good bucket.
0: So it brought up a good idea for a country question. Clean, strange but clean expletives. Dirty words that ain't dirty.
1: I'm going to be honest. I don't know that I ever get really creative in the dirty word alternatives. Right. I'm not usually much of a dirty word user.
0: She's not.
1: Either.
0: She's really not.
1: I don't know, like son of a biscuit, maybe?
0: Right.
1: Or
0: right.
1: Dang it.
0: Dang
1: it,
0: yeah, okay.
1: Say, but if my kids repeat bad words, it's not because they don't know.
0: That's right.
1: And they will be the first to tell
0: it's
1: you.
0: All
1: that.
0: Brad. It's all Brad. My favorite alternative dirty word is fart balls.
1: Oh, you love that word.
0: I don't know where it came from. I don't know. But if I do something wrong, say something wrong, fart balls. Start over.
1: You say that a lot in a day, actually. I should start keeping a count because it's definitely a favorite part of his vocabulary.
0: I say what, Mo? What is it I say?
1: Shoot balls. Fart balls. Dadgum. You also like that one, too.
0: Yeah, I do. I do dadgum quite a bit.
1: Yeah.
0: So, all right, what about you? We are looking for strange but clean expletives.
1: Things you would say in front of the kids when you really want to say another word.
0: If you're listening on the Odyssey app, you can tap on the microphone on the station page, leave us a voice message. Dadgummit.

0: we're looking for alternative cuss words.
1: Okay, so being that I have an Irish heritage, you know, we probably have a whole bowl full of them.
0: Right.
1: A new one a lot of people probably haven't heard is an idiot.
0: An idiot. Idiot was a way we called people dumb in the 80s.
1: Yes, it actually is. You're correct. It means you're a fool or an idiot.
0: Idiot. I just thought it was a slang word.
1: No, you're actually spot on, man.

0: It is a Moe and Stick Man country question. We're looking for creative cuss words that aren't really cuss words.
1: I got one for you.
0: All right, let's hear it.
1: Biscuits.
2: Biscuits, see? I like a good son of a biscuits every now and then. This helps you feel better when you say

0: 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We're looking for creative cuss words that ain't cuss words.
1: Sugarfoot!
2: I love it.
0: You know what? I might actually steal Sugarfoot. That's a good one.
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1: I wish I could do that.
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0: For a lot of shoppers, the most exciting part is not opening the package or getting the package. It's clicking buy now when you're actually shopping online.
1: I don't know that that's the point. That normally I'm like, oh God, do I spend this? So much money? Do I really need this?
0: Online shopping is so huge in South Korea that a lot of young people are, not even kidding, dangerously addicted to online shopping. So that led to a new trend. There is an app or apps that let you shop without actually shopping. 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The only thing missing is the actual purchase. Nothing gets ordered, nothing gets delivered, and no money changes hands. And the idea is to give these compulsive shoppers the satisfaction of shopping without the damage to your bank account.
1: This is bizarre. The best part is getting what it is that you bought.
0: You think?
1: I love it when I get the package and I'm like, oh man, I'm so glad this is here. Because if I'm making a purchase of something that I want or I need to help better my day, I would not want to do, why would you fake shop and get nothing in return?
0: I have a couple of questions. How do apps like this make money? Because we're all in the business to make money, right?
1: I'm sure people pay to have their, like...
0: So you pay to fake shop. You pay to not spend
1: have
0: money.
1: Have your product on these things.
0: And you know scammers are going to get a hold of this idea, too, and we're not going to know what's real and what's not. That's my two questions.
1: I just think that if you are at a point where you need a fake app to pretend like you're shopping, there's a whole lot
0: there's
1: more
0: a new
1: problems
0: problem.
1: going on here than
0: right?
1: that.
0: Right? Yes.

0: glass as half full may be doing more than improving your mood. It could be helping your brain.
1: Positive thoughts, positive outcome.
0: We'll talk about it coming up on the Mo and Stickman Show.

0: Here is a good reason to stay positive. People who tend to be more optimistic appear to have a lower risk of developing dementia as they get older.
1: Really?
0: They followed more than 9,000 Americans over the age of 70 and found that the most optimistic people were about 15% less likely to develop dementia than those who were more pessimistic. And it's that the connection that showed up, regardless of factors like health, race, even depression. Now, nobody's saying that thinking positive is the magic wand or the magic shield, but optimism definitely helps.
1: I do agree. The mind is a powerful thing. So the more positive you keep in it, the more positive of an outcome you're going to get. I say that to my kids a lot, but sometimes I don't know if I listen to it. I don't know. I'm somewhere in the middle. I don't know that I'm optimistic, but I don't know that I'm a total pessimist.

0: back.
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0: all kinds of kinds
1: to make our little world go round. 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
1: All kinds of cans. Police in Canada's Northwest Territories got a report about a stolen kayak being paddled around by an intoxicated person. That's kind of odd in itself, but officers learned the suspect was not using a paddle. He was allegedly using a snow shovel.
0: I mean, that's good in water depth there.
1: Yeah. When police got there, they found the kayak upside down in the water and a 63-year-old guy who was reportedly too drunk to swim back to shore. So they had to rescue him before they could arrest him.
0: Oh, man.
1: Yeah.

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1: Coming up on the Mo and Sick Man Show.
2: He's a ranch hand in a pinch, man. Hotter than the red on the cattle brand. Because she's a gold digger with a quick trigger. A cast iron skillet swinging lid flipper.

0: Tis the season. Experts say that there are two times that you should avoid when it comes to mowing your lawn. And I would bet it would, at least one of them will surprise you a little.
1: Well, I don't

0: Now, don't get me wrong. Anything past that, the trimming and all that kind of, I hate it. Hate it. But I've got a fun lawnmower right around, and it makes my yard pretty, and then I trim about every third mow.
1: Oh, stop.
0: So, anyway.
1: Man, his edges are a little crazy, but the lawn looks nice.
0: The lawn looks great, and the lines, diagonal lines this last time. It was pretty awesome.
1: Fancy.
0: So, you would think that the best time to mow the lawn would be first thing in the morning. It's a little cooler, you're fresh, the day's just getting started. Turns out, that is the worst time to do it.
1: See, I always thought, because the grass is still kind of wet.
0: Listen, as soon as the grass is even kind of dry enough, I want to get the yard mowed, and I want to be done with it for the day.
1: But it's not good if it's wet.
0: Landscaping Pro says that mowing wet grass obviously can clog your lawnmower, dull the blades, and even help spread lawn disease. I never even thought about lawn disease. Plus, your neighbors might be mad if you're out at 7 a.m. 10 o'clock for me, by the way.
1: I was supposed to say,
0: I am not. 10 o'clock for me. And then the other bad time, in the middle of the day. Sun's beating down on you. It's hot. They say that right before evening is when you should mow the yard. I can't wait that long. I can't.
1: I think Brad's kind of an evening guy. Usually does in the evening. I actually remember when we first moved in the neighborhood, one of our neighbors who we love, it was late night, darkness out. And I thought, is that the lawnmower going? And he'd been out all week and he just needed to mow the lawn. And he was out there with a headlamp on mowing his grass in the dark.
0: My lawnmower does have headlights. I've never done it at dark, but my lawnmower does have the headlights.
1: I mean, how late is too late?
0: I don't know.
1: You roll, like in the summertime, just roll there at 9 o'clock. Just think of how cool it'd be, though.
0: It'd be so much fun.
1: Yeah.

0: decks for presentations to show your thing. Whatever needs to be done for your thing, Canva can make it an even better and bigger thing. Canva, the thing that makes anything a thing.
1: Tyler Reddick here from 2311 Racing. 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
2: Did you miss CMA Fest? Well, the annual TV special is on the way. This year's three-hour recap will be hosted by Riley Green and Laura Spencer and will feature performances and appearances from some of country music's biggest stars. The lineup includes Luke Bryan, Lainey Wilson, Tim McGraw, Jelly Roll, Keith Urban, Jason Aldean, Ella Langley, Florida Georgia Line, Blake Shelton, Zach Top, and many more. 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
3: If you were hoping to watch Alan Jackson's final concert, there's some good news and some bad news. The good news is there will be a live stream of Alan Jackson's Last Call, One More for the Road, the finale. The bad news is the live stream is only available to fans who attend a special viewing at the CMA Theater inside the Country Music Hall of Fame and Museum in Nashville. There's another catch. The farewell concert is going to feature appearances from a long list of country stars. The live stream will only include Alan's portion of the show. If you can't make it to Nashville, you still get a chance to see it. The concert was scheduled to air on NBC later this year. That's Third Shift Country News with Mo and Stickman.

0: These numbers are surprising. For a lot of adults, financial help from mom and dad does not end when they move out.
1: What?
0: We'll talk about it coming up on the Mullen Stickman Show.

0: The cost of living has changed a lot over the past few years, and for many families, they're finding ways to help each other out to make it all work. So there's a survey that says 42% of adults still consider themselves financially dependent on their parents in some way.
1: Really? That high?
0: Let's break it down. That includes 53% of millennials, ages 30 to 45, 33% of Gen Xers, 46 to 61 years old.
1: Really?
0: And then 72% of Gen Z adults, that's 18 to 29.
1: Which I could see that.
0: Right.
1: But after 30, that's kind of...
0: It's crazy, isn't it?
1: Shocking that that is that high.
0: 28% get help with household expenses like groceries and utilities. 25% receive some help with things like cell phones and streaming services. And 17% get assistance with rent or mortgage payments.
1: I mean, I know some is circumstantial. You do have maybe some that are single parents and things like that where you might need the help from your parents. But I don't know. My kids, they can't keep draining me that long. They're going to have to figure it out, right?

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0: 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It's US 99, Chicago's country station. That puts a wraps on it for the Mo and Sick Man show. Before we go, though, according to a study, getting married severely reduces your chances of becoming an alcoholic.
1: Oh, really?
0: That's because you can't afford the beer. 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Say goodbye, Mo.
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4: For the first time at a World Cup, video assistant referees, VAR, were watching every match. Penalties given, penalties taken back. Goals chalked off or offside, invisible to the naked eye. The first VAR awarded penalty in World Cup history came in the group stage, France against Australia. Griezmann brought down. The referee waved play on. Then his earpiece crackled. He jogged to the monitor on the sideline, watched the replay, awarded the penalty. France won 1-0. Purists raged. Defenders learned to keep their hands down. The game had changed forever. The referee, no longer alone, now part of a wider watching apparatus. Football's last ungoverned space closed.
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0: Good morning, Chicago. It's Melissa and Austin here on US 99, Chicago's country station. Good morning, Melissa.
1: Morning, Austin.
0: How are you?
1: I'm good. How are you?
0: I'm doing all right.
1: Good. Happy Tuesday to you.
0: Happy Tuesday to you, too. Happy Tuesday to all who celebrate. I got lunch plans today, Melissa.
1: Oh, with who?
0: With my cousin.
1: Oh, that's cool.
0: Yeah, my cousin is in town from Pennsylvania. And I haven't seen this in particular cousin in, I mean, I'm trying to think of the last time. It's been at least 15 years.
1: Wow.
0: At least.
1: So because the cousin was coming into town or something else?
0: Yeah, he's coming in for work.
1: Oh, and there you go.
0: Yeah, so we're going to hit up Bub City in Rosemont.
1: Oh, there you go.
0: Yeah.
1: So fun.
0: Yeah, I'm excited.
1: Okay, so it took work, though, to get you guys together.
0: And he was one of those cousins growing up that, like, he's, like, probably 10, 15 years older than me.
1: Yeah.
0: But growing up, he was, like, the coolest guy in the world. Right?
1: Yeah.
0: Like, and I'd still feel that way.
1: Yeah, yeah.
0: And I was just, like, I just remember being, like, man, that he is so cool. And then the woman he married, they were dating for a long time. They came to visit us one time. And I was like, and she's super cool. I was like, they're just the coolest couple ever.
1: Yeah. And they're still together, I hope.
0: They are. Two daughters that are, I mean, I don't even know how old the girls are now. They're probably close to college, if not in college. Yeah.
1: Oh, man.
0: Yeah.
1: Time does fly. Well, you'll have fun.
0: I know.
1: It'll be a good reunion after 15 years.
0: It'll be, yeah. He said it was like close to 20, but I don't think it's been, I don't know if it's been that long or not, but it's been, yeah, it's been a minute. It has been a minute.
1: Yeah. I'm glad they're still together, unlike other couples making the news right now.
0: Who?
1: Jelly Roll?
0: Oh, I haven't heard anything.
1: What?
0: I went to bed very early last night. I was
1: he
0: off
1: filed for divorce from Bunny XO.
0: Oh my gosh.
1: Yeah. Big news in the country world. That's according to TMZ.
0: Man. Well,
1: see if it's real. Didn't mean to throw you off. I thought you knew.
0: Look, if TMZ is reporting it, it's real. The TMZ is like the last like true journalistic integrity that you can rely on these days.

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0: The news that has shocked the country world today, Jelly Roll and his wife Bunny XO have filed for divorce, at least according to reports from TMZ, which is somewhat shocking news.
1: Very shocking. I saw the news last night come out and had to do a little more of a deep dive into it. Found out that they filed for divorce back in May. So this has been going on for a little while. And then TMZ got the court documents to get a few more details on the whole thing. But what a shock that this has happened. Of course, they're calling it a private family matter. So we don't know the background details yet, or if ever, about what caused them to file for divorce.
0: Yeah, he filed for divorce back on May 18th, nearly 10 years of marriage. And hours before the news of their divorce became public, Bunny XO posted a series of cryptic Instagram stories, including one lingerie photo of her with the caption, "She's getting her sparkle back."
1: Ouch.
0: Right. And this is like a couple that has been very public and open about their marriage. And, you know, seemingly from the surface, everything seemed fine, including Jelly Roll thanking his wife back at the Grammys.
2: I want to thank my beautiful wife. I would have never changed my life without you. I'd have ended up dead or in jail. I'd have killed myself if it wasn't for you and Jesus. I thank you for that.
1: And also, they were talking publicly, this is last February, about them trying to have a baby via surrogate.
0: Yeah.
1: So they were also in the process of trying to have kids.
0: Mel, it feels like, look, I don't want to say this because I don't want this to come across as cynical, but you and I talk a lot in here about couples that...
1: Oh, I know what you're going to say now.
0: like either overly share or are very public about the love that they have for each other.
1: Mm-hmm.
0: 9 times out of 10, it feels like those are the couples that have the most struggles behind closed doors, right?
1: Sure, because basically you're saying you think it happens, but there's always the exception to the rule.
0: Yeah, and like we always talk a lot about online PDA. And how, you know, a lot of times it's like they're trying to prove something. I don't know if not to the public, then at very least to themselves.
1: Themselves, yes. And I think a lot of it does have to be internal.
0: Yeah. And I don't want to say that's the case with Jelly Roll and Bunny XO, but with now this news coming out, they have always been very public about their love for each other.
1: Yeah. And it also adds to the fact that they are very public figures.
0: Mm-hmm.
1: You know, they both have millions of followers. Even Bunny does. She's got a podcast. And it's really sad because I really thought that they had, I did think they had something special.
0: Right.
1: You know, they both went through traumatic things in life and they bonded over that. And now we get this news.
0: Well, we will keep you up to date on everything as it comes out. The more we learn, the more you will learn, and we will share with you then. But coming up next, we have got Melissa versus Austin, and it is Father's Day week, so we're taking it to the TV. Melissa and I are going to argue the best TV dads coming up next, so don't go anywhere. That's right here on Melissa and Austin.

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0: Phil Dunphy, Homer Simpson, Al Bundy. Who is the greatest TV dad? Melissa and I are going to argue that today for Melissa versus Austin ahead of Father's Day this weekend. And we want to remind you that we are finding our dad of the day every single day that you can nominate your dad or a dad that you know too. Just text the word dad to 312-946-4995. We brought in our producer, Kyle, to mediate this fight. Kyle, why don't you lay out the ground rules?
1: Very simple. Each of you have 30 seconds to make your case on who is the best TV dad. And at the end, we will decide, both myself and the text line at 312-946-4995, on who wins this week's Melissa versus Austin. Now, Melissa, you won the pre-show coin flip.
2: Oh.
1: Would you like to go first or second?
2: I would like to go second because first is worst.
1: Some have said that. Austin, who is the TV dad that you think is the best?
0: I am going with Sandy Cohen from the short-lived Fox series, The O.C. At its peak, it had about 9 million viewers a week.
1: Okay, and that does not play a part into who's a better TV dad. I'm just going to point that out. Austin, you got 30 seconds. Are you ready?
0: Yoga lattes. Yes, I am.
1: I did not like that. On your mark, get set, go.
0: Sandy Cohen is the Michael Jordan of TV dads, if Michael Jordan knew how to surf, of course. Not only did this successful lawyer find a rough-and-tumble kid from Chino who stole a car, but he invited that kid to live in their Orange County mansion pool house with oceanfront views. Yep. He's a public defender, which means he literally chose helping people over becoming another rich Newport Beach supervillain. Looking at you, Marissa's mom, Julie. He has an unlimited patience, a nerdy son, and the best eyebrows in the history of network television. As a fellow guy with thick caterpillars above my eyes, I can appreciate some good vision visors when I see them, and I can see them because of my thick upper eyelid landscaping.
1: One.
0: So Sandy Cohen's your guy.
1: You made some strong points there early. I didn't need like a 15-second dialogue on the eyebrows.
0: He's got great eyebrows.
1: I'm not saying he doesn't have great eyebrows, but that doesn't make you a great dad. Great eyebrows don't make you a great dad. That's all I'm saying.
2: That's so true.
1: Melissa, now
2: here I come.
0: I got great eyebrows. I'm a great dad.
1: Yeah. I'm talking, you're a great dad.
2: Self-proclaimed.
1: Eyebrows so-so. Melissa, who's the TV dad that you're going to go with today?
2: I am going with Carl Winslow.
1: Carl Winslow. Okay. Are you ready?
2: I'm ready.
1: On your mark, get set, go.
2: If you're going to hand out any awards for greatest TV dad, it is going to be Carl Winslow for Father's Day from Family Matters, if you didn't know where he was from. The man is also in that show, a Chicago cop. Shout out, Chicago. He comes home exhausted every single night from such a hard job and still 15. Has to deal with Steve Urkel materializing in his kitchen like every 10 seconds. For 12 years. And then he never changed the locks. He has the patience, the superpowers of everything.

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0: Darling.
1: Let's find out what's going on in the world with some trends with benefits. We've got a 4-pack of tickets to Six Flags to celebrate their 50 years of thrills, where you can enjoy rides and attractions across the park with anticipation building towards their 50th anniversary celebration. This summer-long event is running June 20th through August 9th and features Memories in Motion, an all-new nighttime spectacular that kicks off with the 50 Years of Thrills parade and high-energy stage show with an inspiring drone spectacle, lighting the sky with vivid color and storytelling magic.
2: Who do we have on the line to win that prize?
1: Antonio and Beecher.
3: What's going on?
2: Hi, Antonio. You have a chance for these awesome tickets to go to Six Flags. This is Trends with Benefits. We've got three stories. Two are fake. One is real. And you have to tell us the real one. Are you ready?
3: All right, let's try.
1: With all that said, let's play. Story number one. The popular 80s film franchise RoboCop is getting a reboot slated for 2028, with the new films taking place in Chicago rather than the original film's setting of Detroit.
2: Story number two. Morgan Wallen said he loves Chicago so much that he's refunding everyone's ticket money for the shows he's performing in Chicago this weekend.
1: And story number three. Brett Eldridge revealed that he recently got married during a private wedding ceremony, even though no one knew he was even dating.
2: Which one's the real one?
3: Oh, let's go with number one. Let's go with RoboCop.
1: Is it RoboCop?
2: Oh,
1: oh
2: no!
1: It is not.
2: Shoot. That stinks.
1: Oh, no. That's so terrible. That's
2: Austin.
1: So sad.
2: Austin.
1: Oh, yeah. What?
2: Hey,
1: 1 second, Antonio.
2: Yeah. Antonio's... as like most of the people that call seems super nice.
1: Yeah, he's got like high energy. I like that.
2: I
1: appreciate that.
2: I do too. And I think we should give him another shot.
1: You want
2: to
1: give him another
2: Six Flags? Is that okay?
1: I mean, I'm cool with it. Yeah.
2: Okay,
1: as long as our bosses are.
2: All right.
1: Hey, Antonio.
3: Yes, sir.
1: We're going to give you another chance. So of the two stories remaining, Morgan Wallen and Brett Eldridge, which of these stories is the real one?
3: I'm going to go with Brett Eldridge, number three.
1: Is it Brett Eldridge? Antonio,
2: right.
1: I knew your Woo-hoo. Trends.
2: He just got married. Nobody even knew.
1: Well done, Antonio. My goodness.
3: I appreciate the second chance.
1: Oh,
2: my
1: gosh.
2: We want to give you a second chance and sometimes even a third.
1: That's because we want to send you, Antonio, to Six Flags. You're going to have fun this summer during their 50 Years of Thrill celebration.
3: Awesome. My kids will love it.
2: Okay. Well, thanks so much for playing. Congratulations.
3: Thank you.
1: Another chance to win these tickets this time tomorrow, so make sure you're brushed up on your trends.
2: It's Melissa and Austin.

0: and the Chicago Daily Beats with Melissa and Austin.
1: Huge breaking news that Jelly Roll has filed for divorce from Bunny XO. And it caught a lot of the fans, including us here at US 99, off guard. Court records show that Jelly Roll filed for divorce from her back in May. The news became public just yesterday. Sources say the split was a mutual decision and both are treating it as a, quote, private family matter. The couple plans, they say, to keep co-parenting the two kids they have, which I believe are Jelly Roll's kids. The timing is obviously stunning. Just months after they were all over each other at the Grammys red carpet, and Jelly Roll even shouted out from the stage when he won Best Contemporary Country Album.
2: I want to thank my beautiful wife. I would have never changed my life without you. I'd have ended up dead or in jail. I'd have killed myself if it wasn't for you and Jesus. I thank you for that.
1: Neither has made a public statement yet, but hours before the news broke, Bunny posted on Instagram with the caption, quote, "She's getting her sparkle back." After nearly a decade together, that chapter for them is definitely closing.
3: That's sad. I love Jelly Roll so much. I know.
1: And I like Bunny XO. They've done a lot of fantastic charity work together.
3: Some people think that, like, Jelly Roll, because he is so outwardly just open and sometimes people think it's performative and fake, but in the limited times that I have met him, it is anything but. He is as down to earth as a human being as you can be in the industry with the success that he has had.
1: Right.
3: It's just sad. I was really,
1: I don't know. I'm really bummed by the whole thing. I saw the headlines yesterday and, like, my heart sank.
3: Right.
1: You know, I hate to see that happen to anybody, really.
3: Right. Yeah, exactly. Your weather today, high of 73 degrees. Going to see some thunderstorms early, but then partly cloudy after that, which is time for the weather hopefully will clear up enough for the dad's softball tonight. We got the Beefcakes at 6:30.
1: You're going against the Beefcakes?
3: We got a big one against the Beefcakes today. And it is a 6:30 game, which means the wives and kids will be out there. I don't want to jinx it, but we have yet to lose when
1: the wives and kids are there.
3: Wives and kids are there.
1: Okay.
3: It gives us a real home field advantage.
1: I was going to say.
3: We have a whole cheering section.
1: Oh, that's nice. Or does it put the pressure on, like, you don't want to look bad in front of your kids? You
3: know? There's also that. There's also that. Even though, like, our kids are, like, not paying attention at all. They're just, like, playing in the mud. I want to remind you, tomorrow night, Kyle is going to be out at Stolen Saddle from 5 to 7 with a chance to win some Windy City Smokeout tickets with our friends from Postman Law. 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So check out Kyle from 5 to 7. Tomorrow night at Stolen Saddle, one of our favorite venues there in Wrigleyville.
1: Oh, my God. So fun. They do it right.
3: Such a great bar. If you haven't checked out Stolen Saddle yet, go do so tomorrow night with Kyle and get those Windy City Smokeout tickets. Also, the Cubs beat the Rockies last night, 5-4. PCA got himself a cycle. That's a single, double, triple, and home run all in the same game.
1: Oh, cool.
3: And the White Sox take on the Yankees tonight. Hopefully, they can stay hot and take down another first-place team. The Wolves take on the Toronto Marlies tonight. They are down 2-0 in that best-of-seven series. But speaking of being down, we got the Nashville Know-It-All coming up very soon. You want to take me on in some country music trivia and lose? 312-946-4995. We need caller 19. If you beat me, we'll give you $500, but you're probably not going to beat me. 312-946-4995. The Nashville Know-It-All is coming up very soon.
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0: This Sunday is Father's Day. Not to brag. Which means we are celebrating dads all week long here on Melissa and Austin. And we are continuing with our Dad of the Day contest.
1: We are wanting to know who you think is a fantastic dad, like the world's best dad. And you have a chance to get them tickets to go see Luke Bryan in concert at Alpine Valley.
0: If you want to enter your dad or a dad that you know, you can do so by texting the word DAD, D-A-D, to 312-946-4995. 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
1: That's right. So who's the world's best dad to you? 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
0: And we're going to reveal our Dad of the Day winner for today coming up next, right here on Melissa and Austin.

0: We're highlighting a dad of the day every day this week here on Melissa and Austin leading up to Father's Day on Sunday. And today we have got Tamara on the line. Tamara, you've got a very special dad in your life, right?
1: Yes.
2: Yeah.
3: Who's the guy that you nominated?
1: My husband.
0: Would his name happen to be Jeff?
1: Yes.
3: What makes Jeff so special?
1: Well, we've been married for over

0: 30 years. We've raised 3 kids. He served 20 years in the military.
1: Oh, wow.
0: He was deployed 2 times while we were married.
2: Wow.
0: Yeah, he was gone for a couple of stints overseas. He works a lot of long hours, and I'm just always really proud of him, and I'm sure he doesn't realize it.
2: Aw, so you don't think he even realizes how proud you are of all the hard work he's done?
0: No. I wish I could show him better, but he does. He works a lot of long hours.
1: Well, would a pair of tickets to see Luke Bryan help show him better?
0: I'm sure he would love a concert. That would be great.
1: Okay, good. Because all week, Melissa and I are celebrating our dad of the day, and Jeff is our dad of the day today.
0: Oh, my gosh.
2: Yes! So now you get to take him and surprise him to go see Luke Bryan in concert at Alpine Valley.
0: Well, thank you so much. I can't wait to tell him.
1: No, thank you for nominating. Tamara, please send our very best to Jeff and tell him that we are very appreciative of guys like him, not just for being a great dad, but for the service he did for our country.
2: Yeah.
1: We couldn't have found a better dad of the day today.
2: You know what I like, Tamara, is that he's a hard-working man, and you wanted to show your appreciation for what a hard-working man he has been and a great dad. So we want to celebrate him for Father's Day.
0: Oh, thank you so much. I can't wait for him to find out.
1: Are you going to tell him today, or are you going to wait until Father's Day to reveal that he's got those Luke Bryan tickets?
0: I'll tell him as soon as I see him tonight.
1: Oh, okay. All right.
0: I can message him that you were pushed out of the day, but I can tell him the prize later.
1: Oh, okay.
2: Oh,
1: yeah, that's great.
2: That's cute.
1: I love
2: Build
1: that.
2: Build up the suspense, girl.
1: Well, Tamara, listen, thank you for listening to US 99, and thank you for submitting Jeff to be our dad of the day. We really appreciate it.
0: Okay, thank you so much again.
2: Thank you.
0: Bye.
1: And if you would like to nominate your dad to be a future dad of the day that we're celebrating all this week, text the word dad to our text line, 312-946-4995.
2: We're celebrating Father's Day, so nominate your dad.
1: Coming up next, we got Rhonda and Joliet, who wants to win $500. The only thing stopping her from doing so is me. She has to beat me in country music trivia, which I'm sorry, but she's probably not going to do. Got the Nashville Know-It-All coming up next right here on Melissa and Austin.

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0: It's time now to see if you can beat the Nashville Know-It-All. Let's take it to the host with the most, the pride and joy of Portage, Miss Melissa McGurran.
1: The Nashville Know-It-All is brought to you by Hattie B's Hot Chicken, born in Nashville and breaded in Wrigleyville. Let's meet today's contestant. It is Rhonda in Joliet. Before we get started, tell Austin he needs to get out of here.
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3: Hit the road. Right. You know what? I'm going to hit the road and I don't come back
1: road,
3: no more, no
1: Jack.
3: More, no more, no more.
1: Hit the road, Jack.
4: Austin.
1: Well, you know what I mean. Anyway, here's how the game works. I've got five country trivia questions. Whoever gets the most right wins. And if you tie, it goes to Austin. Are you ready?
2: Ready.
1: Question number one. Ella Langley's rendition of Shania Twain's You're Still the One has gone viral. True or false, Ella is from Tennessee?

0: False.
1: Question number two. Brett Eldridge just posted a picture on his social media that he's married, but nobody even knew he was dating. What Illinois town is Brett Eldridge from? Is it Paris, Riverside, or Elmhurst?
0: I believe it's Elmhurst.
1: Question number three. According to TMZ, Jelly Roll has filed for divorce from Bunny XO. Which Jelly Roll song features the lyrics, "Now I ain't scared of telling you where you can go, cause I know you're nothing but a liar."
0: Liar.
1: Question number four. Later today, Scotty K will be giving away a pair of tickets to Country Thunder. Which one of these acts is not headlining Country Thunder this year? Is it Red Clay Strays, Jordan Davis, Riley Green, or Keith Urban? He's one of my faves.
2: Yeah, Melissa often makes that sound when she thinks of him.
0: I have no idea. Jordan Davis is going to be there. Riley Green.
1: Question number five. Carly Pearce experienced a hair malfunction on stage over the weekend when one of her clip-in extensions came loose mid-show and she pulled it out. Which hole-in-the-bottle singer did Carly make a surprise appearance with at the United Center last year?
0: Kelsey Ballerini.
1: Okay, let's get Austin back in.
3: Boom!
1: You can boom!
3: Boom, Rhonda!
1: You gotta boom! You gotta
3: boom.
1: Get in his head!
3: Boom!
1: Boom! Okay.
4: I just did a bunch of push-ups out there.
1: Oh,
3: yeah,
1: really?
3: Sure.
1: Why?
3: He did. That's what we all say.
1: That's just him out of breath walking 10 feet.
4: Yeah. All right.
1: Oh, Rhonda got three correct.
0: Three. Yep.
3: Solid.
1: Oh, boy.
3: Solid.
1: Okay, not too bad. Not too bad. Let's see how it goes. Austin, are you ready?
4: Hang on. I feel like I gotta sneeze.
3: Okay, you pass, okay? Pass, are you pass. Falling apart?
1: Don't be doing push-ups.
3: Yeah, maybe you shouldn't be doing
4: that
3: push-ups.
4: That has nothing to do with me having to sneeze.
3: Well, now you're out of breath and you seem weird.
4: No, I'm not ready.
1: Well, you're doing it anyway. Question number one. Ella Langley's rendition of Shania Twain's "You're Still the One" has gone viral. True or false, Ella is from Tennessee?
4: That's false. She's from Alabama.
1: Correct. Rhonda got that correct. You're tied up 1-1. Question number two. Brett Eldridge just posted a picture on his social media that he's married, but nobody even knew he was dating. What Illinois town is Brett Eldridge from? Is it Paris, Riverside, or Elmhurst?
4: Okay. He did go to Elmhurst College, but he's not originally from Elmhurst. I know he's not from Riverside because no one can afford to live there.
1: What? Elmhurst is more expensive than Riverside. Give me a break.
4: He is from one of the towns that, surprisingly, people don't talk about this enough. Illinois has so many towns in this state that are towns in other places. There's an El Paso, Illinois. Paris is the answer.
1: That's correct. Rhonda did miss that one. It is 2-1. Austin, question number three. According to TMZ, Jelly Roll has filed for divorce from Bunny XO. Which Jelly Roll song features the lyrics, "Now I ain't scared of telling you where you can go, cause I know you're nothing but a liar"?
4: Liar is the name of that.
1: That's correct. Rhonda did get that correct. It's 3-2. Austin. Question number four. Later today, Scotty K will be giving away a pair of tickets to Country Thunder. Which one of these acts is not headlining Country Thunder this year? Is it Red Clay Strays, Jordan Davis, Riley Green, or Keith Urban?
4: It is the man who's actually going to be at Windy City Smokeout, the man that Melissa fawns over.
1: Yes, I do.
4: A little too uncomfortably.
1: Too bad.
4: He's so close to getting a restraining order against this show. It's Jordan Davis.
1: That's correct. And unfortunately, Rhonda did miss that one. It is 4-2, Austin. By the way, you can see Jordan Davis at Windy City Smokeout. Woo! Kyle has tickets tomorrow night at Stolen Saddle in Wrigleyville from 5 to 7, so go see him. Question number five. Carly Pearce experienced a hair malfunction on stage over the weekend when one of her clip-in extensions came loose mid-show, and she pulled it out. Which hole-in-the-bottle singer did Carly make a surprise appearance with at the United Center last year?
4: Hole-in-the-bottle, or based off that story, is it hair-in-the-bottle?
3: Folks,
4: it'd be Kelsey Ballerini.
1: That's correct. Rhonda did get that one correct, but unfortunately, Austin got all five of them right.
3: Boo.
1: Oh, boo. I love you. You're still booing him. him.
4: I bet it was those push-ups he did in the hall.
1: No.
3: One said that.
1: Why are you referring to yourself that way?
4: Oh, I thought that was Kyle who said that.
1: No. Now Austin's record is 135-3.
4: Oh, but it's time for the line.
0: This is Rhonda from Joliet, and Austin is still the Nashville know-it-all.
4: Rhonda, I love to hear you say it. It's beautiful.
1: Oh, stop it. Worst. You can continue to boo him. Go ahead.
0: Boo!
3: Yeah, there you go.
1: Another chance to try and win $500 with the Nashville know-it-all tomorrow on Melissa and Austin.

0: Are the Chicago Bears actually moving to Hammond? We thought we would turn to one of the key sources in this entire saga. How about the mayor of Hammond?
1: It'd be interesting to see what he has to say about this whole thing. Yeah, the mayor of Hammond is Mayor Thomas McDermott Jr., and maybe we're going to find out some details that nobody else knows.
0: We're going to get him on the phone coming up next, so don't go anywhere. This should be interesting.

0: It's like one of the centers of the National Football League world has quickly become a town in Northwest Indiana that doesn't currently have an NFL team, but could they soon? It's Hammond, Indiana. Joining us to talk about it right now is Hammond Mayor Thomas McDermott Jr. Now, Mayor McDermott, I have to ask, does it like take you back to like high school when you're like maybe pursuing a girl that you have a huge crush on? And like she's kind of just playing games with you and like stringing you along, and you're like, just are we going to prom or not?
1: Yeah, you know, you would assume that I even had a chance to get dates for proms when I was in high school.
2: When did you realize, okay, this is an actual potential relationship? Like, we could be getting real serious.
1: Melissa, thanks for the asking. I got called by a company that's in the potential footprint, and they called me and said, why is the state of Indiana offering to buy our property? And it was a fairly big company, and we realized at that point, holy cow, the state of Indiana is trying to secure the footprint.
0: Oh, wow.
1: That was a big moment for me.
2: Okay.
1: When that happened, I said, this is a little bit more real than I thought.
2: Gosh. Okay. When I get nervous, I sometimes get butterflies.
0: Yeah,
2: sometimes I can get a little sick. I'll sweat a little bit under
0: pits,
2: my arms.
0: For sure. Yeah, I see it.
2: What was going on with you?
1: You know, I've been mayor for 22 years, so I don't get stressed very often, but I've had days. I have to say I've been tested during this whole process. It's probably the biggest story I've ever been a part of. I don't try to get too high or too low, but I've had some days, for sure. This is taking a toll.

0: where you stand right now, what percentage chance would you give the Chicago Bears of moving to Hammond?
1: Yeah, tomorrow I may have a bad day and it's back below 50%. But right now I feel like 80-20, they're coming to Hammond.
0: 80-20, okay.
2: Oh.
1: I do. I feel real confident. We're having great communication with the Bears. I'm not cocky. I'm not overconfident.
2: Mm-hmm.
1: But we're moving forward. And I got the governor working closely. And I want to thank him a lot, Governor Mike Braun, as well as the supermajority Republican legislature led by the Speaker of the House, Todd Houston. They've been superstars in this endeavor.
0: See, there you go. Football brings everyone together, even people on opposite sides of the aisle, right?
2: Yeah, exactly.
0: Hammond Mayor Thomas McDermott Jr. is on the line with us. Now, Mayor McDermott, the last thing I'll ask, if, and, you know, certainly at that 80% rate that you're giving it, when the Bears come to Hammond, do you get season tickets? Is that like, does that come with part of the job as being mayor?
1: I haven't negotiated that part yet. You know, we're trying to land them first before I sneak it back.
0: All right,
1: with
0: yeah.
1: The,
0: Yeah, make sure you remember who got him here.
1: I know that in Indianapolis, the mayor's office has a skybox in Lucas Oil Stadium, so I do keep that in the back of my mind. Okay. There, you know, the mayor should have some type of presence in this new, you know, facility.
0: Yeah, yeah built, right. So. Take meetings there. You know, like I think maybe you just move your entire office, the entire mayor's office
1: City
0: to
1: Hall
0: the stadium.
1: North. I like it.
0: City Hall
1: I like
0: North.
1: Your idea.
0: Yeah.
2: Mayor, one more quick thing. Festival of the Lakes is coming up July 15th through the 19th, and Jelly Roll is coming. Do you have any updates on that?
1: That's exactly it, Melissa. Jelly Roll and the gold section already sold out, so if you want to get gold section tickets, which is right on the stage, you have to go through secondary sources. But we do have silver level tickets available, and they're great seats.
0: Well, there
1: they're
0: you
1: $99
0: go.
1: $99 each. Jelly Roll is playing Thursday. It's going to be sold out, so there are still silver-level tickets available. So I appreciate you guys plugging that
0: of
1: for
0: course.
1: Me.
0: Of course. No, that's huge.
1: I love your station, and you guys are awesome, and I appreciate the invite.
2: Thank you. Well, the Festival of the Lakes, it's at Wolf Lake Pavilion, July 15th through the 19th, and so hurry and get your tickets before they're gone.
0: Yeah. Thank you for your time this morning. And on the way out the door, can we get a nice, old, big, hearty bear down?
1: Bear down.
0: Yeah, that was good.
2: It was really good.
0: That was good.
1: Have a good season this year.
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4: Double wide quick stop, midnight tea top, Jack in her cherry coat town. Mama and daddy put their roots right here, cause this is where the car broke down. Yaladong school bus kicking up red.

0: Daily Deets with Melissa and Austin.
1: Well, the news that came out was Jelly Roll. It was just been such huge breaking news that everybody's going to be talking about it if they aren't already. And it's that he filed for divorce from Bunny XO. Crazy, crazy news, the news that came out late last night. It has just become public as of then. The couple says they still plan to be co-parenting their two kids. The timing is just really stunning because just a few months ago on the Grammys red carpet, Jelly Roll shouted out Bunny XO as being the best wife of all time and in what a much better place that he's in because of her. And then to top it off, get this. TMZ is also reporting that they have seen moving trucks at his house. No one has figured out who might be moving out, whether it is Jelly Roll himself or Bunny XO, but now moving trucks seem to be appearing there as well. One other thing I want to mention is don't miss a chance to see Kyle tomorrow. He's going to be at Stolen Saddle from 5 to 7, and that's where you need to get to see Kyle, get to know him, get to meet him, shake his hand, and also win some Windy City Smokeout tickets. Again, he's going to be out at Stolen Saddle tomorrow from 5 to 7 with Windy City Smokeout passes, so make sure you stop in and say hi.
2: Your weather today, high of 73 degrees. Going to see some thunderstorms early and partly cloudy skies later. Hopefully clears up enough and dries up the ground enough for the dash.

0: Gods to play in Elmhurst, Barron's Park, 6:30 tonight. Melissa, the Dads take on the Beefcakes.
1: I love these names that you guys come up with.
0: Yeah.
1: The Beefcakes. Are they Beefcakes?
0: I wouldn't know, Melissa.
1: Yeah, you know.
0: I don't objectify men that way.
1: Well, you're not objectifying. You're noticing. You're being aware of your surroundings.
0: Melissa, I know what you're doing.
1: And what?
0: No, it's not a bunch of Jordan Davises on a team, if that's what you're looking for.
1: Okay.
0: Are you going to be out there?
1: I don't know. Just have to wait and see.
0: Okay, so that's a no. I guess you won't be getting that crisp $100 bill today.
1: You've got more games coming.
0: The Cubs won 5-4 against the Rockies. PCA hit for the cycle in that one. First one in Cubs history. And the White Sox take on the Yankees tonight. And one of our favorite hockey teams in town, your Chicago Wolves. Chicago. Take on the Toronto Marlies tonight. They are down 2-0 in the series. The series shifts back to Toronto tonight. So come on, Wolves. Get one. Get one tonight. And Melissa.
1: Yes.
0: Massive news coming out of the United Center. Your Chicago Bulls have their new next head coach. I've got a list of three names, Melissa. I want you to tell me who it is.
1: Oh, come on. What?
0: Is it Dave Winters? Is it Omar Rivers Dante? Or is it Tiago Splitter?
1: Is that a real person? Tiago Splitter? I don't know. When did the news come out?
0: Yesterday, Melissa.
1: Oh, crud.
0: Wow, the woman who runs Daily Deets, you think you'd be on top of it?
1: I'm going with Splitter.
0: You're going with Splitter?
1: Yeah.
0: Is it Tiago Splitter? Melissa, you nailed it!
1: Really?
0: All right, well done.
1: It's a cool name.
0: It is a great name.
1: New Bulls head coach,
0: Tiago Splitter.
1: There could be a lot of jokes and lines with that name for this team, too.
0: I wish his name was Tiago Splinter, like Teenage Mutant Ninja Turtles. Coming up next, we've got the Great at 8. You've got great news. We want to hear it, so give us a call, 312-946-4995.
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0: Melissa!
1: Austin!
0: That song ended at exactly 8 a.m.
1: I know! I love how that got timed out. You know what that means. That was fantastic, and it was great. So you want to get to some great news?
0: Yes, I do.
1: Okay, well, it's time for the Great at 8, which is brought to us by Affinity Whole Health. Lose weight like me. You will also feel great. Go to feelgreatillinois.com. And it's a great day to be alive. I know
0: the sun's still shining when I close my eyes. Tony and Aurora.
1: What's your great news?
2: I'm alive.
0: That you're alive?
1: That you're alive?
2: Yeah, I had surgery Friday.
1: Oh, yes, your hernia surgery.
2: Yep.
1: And how are you feeling?
2: I'm feeling some pain, but it's getting better. I can totally tell the difference.
1: In a good way?
2: Yeah.
1: Okay.
2: So, you know, the whole pain thing is a different story. But they found two hernias.
1: Ooh.
2: So, yeah.
1: So, how long's the recovery process, Tony?
2: Guaranteed 6 weeks. I'll be off of work.
0: Oh, man.
1: Wow. I didn't realize it was that long.
0: Goodness gracious.
2: So, this gives me a chance, you know, trying to see if I can get through and beat Austin at the National Know-It-All for the next 6 weeks.
0: Well, that's not going to...
1: that's true.
0: That's
1: I
0: not
1: like
0: gonna
1: that.
0: Happen. You'll just pull another hernia.
2: Hey, you know, I told before they knocked me out, they said, "Hey, do you have any last things you want to let us know?" And I told the surgeon, "Like, yeah, actually, as a matter of fact, I need you guys to do a good job because I listen to my listener off in the morning, and I don't think they'll appreciate they lost a listener." So they just started laughing. They're like, "Don't worry about it. We won't shorten their demographic."
0: Well, tell them we appreciate that because, yeah, you're right. Look, we need all of the listeners we can get because if we lose you, then we'll only have like two left. And so we we appreciate you staying alive just for us.
2: Yeah, this doctor and the surgical team, they were awesome. Dr. Bach, after post-op, he came in, he actually explained everything to me. He actually gave me a picture of the hernia. I was like, wow, no doctor's ever done that before.
1: Oh, wow. Well, think of it this way. 6 weeks, Tony, you're going to be good as new and better than that.
2: The only drawback I have is that I'm always moving around, so I'm trying to fight from moving around too much.
1: Oh, yeah. Well, don't do that. Yeah. You got to lay still for a little bit. Let your body heal.
2: Yeah, it's rough. But, you know, listen, you guys call out a lot, so there's that.
1: Oh, that's what I'm talking about. Well, keep us posted on your healing and make sure you take care of yourself and lay low for a little bit, okay?
2: We'll do you guys. Love y'all.
1: Love you too, Tony.
0: Man. Thank you for the call. And if you've got great news and or if you're just still alive, you know, give us a call.
1: You survived your hernia surgery. Right. Give us a call.
0: We'd love to hear from our other two listeners at some point today. 312-946-4995.
1: The Great at 8 with Melissa and Austin. Oh, no.

0: What ended everything in your relationship? 312-946-4995. The reason we ask is because we came into some big news this morning with one of our absolute favorites in this country world, Jelly Roll, and his wife, Bunny XO, have filed for divorce.
1: It all came out last night, so we've been talking about it nonstop this morning. Nobody knows exactly what happened, but it's even reported that somebody in that household's already moving out. But it had us thinking, what's the straw that broke the camel's back in your relationship?
0: Well, we were trying to figure out what it could have been for Jelly Rolls and Bunnies, right. But like obviously, like we'll probably truly never know. You never really know the inner workings of a relationship, but you know, like they were so open about their love for one another publicly, but, which I mean, maybe that in and of itself is a tell,
1: probably, but clearly not 100% open because we don't know what happened.
0: Right,
1: you know, there was something stewing.
0: Obviously, Jelly Rolls had a glow up over the last, you know, year and a half, 2 years. So, like, I'm wondering, like, did that have any aspect in it? It's hard to tell.
1: It's hard to tell. But, you know, there's breakups all the time, whether you're just dating or you're married. What ended everything in your relationship?
0: 312-946-4995. 312-946-4995. Mel, did anything come to mind with any relationships that you had?
1: Oh my gosh, which one? There was cheating. One guy used to say mean things to me. Another one was an instigator and would try to start trouble with my friends.
0: Really? How so?
1: He would bring up things that people would say on the air or even friendships or whatever, and he'd try to read into them and create drama.
0: Really?
1: Yeah. Oh. And I was onto it.
0: Yeah.
1: I never let that person get away with it.
0: 312-946-4995. What ended everything in your relationship? We want to hear your story coming up next before this guy who's going to be rocking out Soldier Field Friday and Saturday. It's Morgan Wallen. I ain't say-

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0: That was Brett Eldridge. He just secretly got married and posted it to his Instagram page, showing a picture of him and his wife. And now we're talking about the exact opposite. What ended everything in your relationship? You know, the straw that broke the camel's back. It's next on US 99.
1: Everybody's got a summer that they can't forget.

0: Greg and Boyd.
1: What ended everything in your relationship?
2: I'm not real sure. I'm a truck driver. I've been truck driving for 51 years.
0: Oh, wow. Thank you.
2: I was married for 43 years.
1: Wow.
2: 3 years ago, I went home and gave her $2,200 to go Christmas shopping. Next day, she got up and went Christmas shopping. She was gone all day. So I called her up and asked her where she was, and she said she moved in with her boyfriend.
0: Wait, what?
1: No what? Way.
2: Well, I said, after 43 years, you got a boyfriend? She said, well, she'd been kind of living with him on and off for the last year. I told her, no, you ain't. You've been home every weekend. I said, when I get home. And she said, just for the money. I wanted to shoot her.
0: Oh, my.
2: I shouldn't say that on the radio.
0: But. Oh. Yeah.
1: Well, you're also, you wouldn't do it. You're just saying it. But I know that had to really sting.
2: I was devastated for like 3 months.
0: Yeah, completely blindsided.
2: Yeah, glad I got 5 kids. And my oldest daughter said that, hey, Dad, it'll get better with time.
1: Yeah.
2: And it has. Yeah, it has. I mean, I've got 15 grandkids, and I own 2 houses. The judge gave me both houses, her car, my pickup trucks, and my semi.
1: Sounds like you got all the big stuff.
2: Yeah, I got everything. And she got mad and said, what am I going
1: to
2: drive?
1: You should tell her to ask her boyfriend.
0: Yeah, ask her boyfriend. You're his problem now.
2: Where am I going to live? She says, live with your boyfriend.
0: Yeah.
2: So we were walking out of court, and she was calling me everything but God's child. And the judge said, Mr. Witt says, don't worry about it. She's just scorned.
0: Sure.
2: I look at it as karma.
0: Yeah,
1: absolutely.
0: For sure. Greg, thank you for calling and sharing, man. We appreciate it. Glad you sound like you're in a better place now.
2: Oh, I love you guys, man. I listen to you every morning.
1: Aw, Greg, you're so sweet. We love you, too. And especially glad that you're okay now.
2: Well, she moved in with her boyfriend, and a month later, he kicked her to the curb.
1: Oh, my God.
0: Oh, natural.
2: She wanted to come back, and I said, no.
0: Yep.
2: It ain't happening.
0: Good for you, Greg.
1: Take her back.
0: Well, thank you for the call, Greg. We appreciate it, brother.
1: Thank you, Greg.
2: Keep up the good work.
0: All right, you too, man.
1: Bye, bud.
0: Maya in Plainfield.
1: What ended everything in your relationship?
3: So he was getting with my best friend while we were together.
0: Wait, what?
1: And how did you find out?
3: She finally felt guilty enough and came and told me. But, yeah, I lost a boyfriend and a best friend.
0: Oh, my gosh. Yeah, that's like 2 relationships in one.
3: Right?
1: Yeah. How long were you dating him?
3: 3 years.
1: Oh my gosh. That's significant.
0: And they were seeing each other while you two were still together, or had you all broken up?
3: Right under my nose.
1: Wow. Oh, Do you know how long it was going on?
3: For about a couple months, she said.
1: Are they still together?
3: No.
1: Oh, okay.
0: What was the reason that made her come around to want to confess everything?
3: One of her other friends found out and basically said, if you don't tell her,
0: okay.
1: No.
0: So yeah, her feet were held to the fire.
1: Right.
0: Oh, my God.
1: Did she ever try to come back and become your friend again?
3: No, she didn't. She knew, probably. She knew that it was over.
1: Oh, man.
0: And she was your best friend?
3: Best friend, called her mom, dad. We were, sisters. Yeah.
0: How long had you guys known each other?
3: Since the 2nd grade, and we were 21 at this time.
0: Stop.
1: I sound so judgy, but I can't help it. What a horrible person she is to
0: You could
1: do
0: take
1: that.
0: Out ribble oh, of that description.
1: Horrible person.
3: Karma comes back tenfold,
1: Yeah.
3: That's what I hold on to.
1: Well, thank you so much for the call. We appreciate it.
3: You're welcome. I think I have a good one for them.
0: Yeah.
1: Yeah, you
0: I
1: do.
0: I would say, you nailed it.

0: It is 8:35-ish, which means it is time for everyone's favorite game, The 5 at 8:35. Joining us today are our dear friends Kathleen in Wilmette and Nicole in Arlington Heights. Nicole, why don't you say hello to Kathleen?
1: Hi, Kathleen.
2: Hi.
3: Ladies, you're up for these tickets to go see Miranda Lambert at Ravinia August 30th. With The 5 at 8:35, we've got five country trivia questions. The rule to the game is that your name is your buzzer. Are you both ready to play?
2: Yeah.
1: I'm ready.
0: All right, with all that said, let's play. Question number one. What rising country star who played Lollapalooza last year sings the song Better Me For You, in parentheses, Brown Eyes?
2: Kathleen. Max. Oh my God, what's his
0: name?
2: Max McDowell.
0: Is it Max McDowell? It is.
3: Nice job.
0: Kathleen's on the board, 1-0.
3: Question number two. Justin Moore and Priscilla Block sing a duet called You, Me, and What?
0: 3 seconds.
2: Kathleen. Us?
0: Is it us? It is not. Nicole, you got a guess?
1: Oh, I don't.
3: It was Whiskey. You, Me, and Whiskey.
0: Yum. Question number three. Kathleen still leads 1-0. What country singer has tried Jack, tried gin, tried every last one of them, at least according to his hit single, Bulletproof? 3 seconds.
3: Kathleen.
2: Nate Smith.
0: Is it Nate Smith? It is. Kathleen leads 2-0.
3: All right, Nicole, you're going to have to try to get in there. Question number four. In the hit song, Last Night, by Morgan Wallen, what did they let talk?
2: Kathleen. The liquor.
0: Is it the liquor?
1: Oh.
0: Kathleen, you're going to Miranda Lambert.
1: Oh, congratulations.
3: Yay. Yeah, that's going to be so great. Have you been to Ravinia before?
2: I have, yeah.
3: Okay, well, get your blanket and a bottle of wine, because you're going to have a great time.
0: Yeah, it is a vibe up there. I love it.
3: Congratulations on those tickets. But Nicole, another chance to try to play the 5 at 8:35 to win these tickets tomorrow, okay?
1: All right, thank you.
3: Thanks for playing.
0: Now here's a song I'd be willing to bet Kathleen's going to hear at Ravinia.
3: Mama's Broken Heart. I'm Melissa Austin on US 99. I come

0: and the Chicago Daily Beats with Melissa and Austin.
1: First of all, this is probably the most important thing, and that's Kyle is going to be out Wednesday, so that's tomorrow, and you do not want to miss him. He is going to be out at Stolen Saddle from 5 to 7, and that is going to be your chance to win Windy City Smokeout passes. Make sure you get there. In other news, and I know Austin's going to love this, if anybody hates the middle seat on a plane, United Airlines is testing a concept that could change economy flying for good. Will it happen? Let's see. The airline is exploring a locked tray table. They're calling it a perma-tray that physically blocks the middle seat in a row of three. Passengers in the window or aisle seats would get extra room without paying the full premium economy prices. Here's the driver, though. It's reducing the seat count, and then United can staff flights with fewer flight attendants and still meet FAA minimums. So less people on the plane, that would mean less money. But if they have less flight attendants, it makes up for bringing in less money.
2: But you're also paying more for those seats.
1: Well, they haven't said, but you could.
2: Yes, you're paying more for those seats. You're paying more for those seats so then they can cut costs.
1: I didn't want to jump to conclusions, but maybe.
2: I don't hate the idea. First of all, my first thought is when you got the window seat and you've got one of those perma trays down or whatever they're calling them.
1: Which I hate those things, but whatever.
2: If in the event of emergency that you need to evacuate said flight, is it going to be easier or harder to get out of that row from your window seat?
1: Because of the perma tray?
2: Yeah. Like, how hard is it to lift up? Does it lock in place?
1: I'll bet you it just lifts.
2: I would hope so.
1: It would have to be probably because for safety reasons to even get that idea passed.
2: Right,
1: so they could get people in and out.
2: Honestly, they don't need to get rid of an entire seat in the row if they just do double armrests. It's 5 inches. Just give us extra.
1: But the planes aren't, then they'd have to take up more space in the aisle. And
2: when you sit in the middle seat, the worst part about sitting in the middle seat is being who gets custody of the armrests?
1: I get that, and I completely agree, but there's no space for the armrests because
2: they find space in every nook and cranny of those airplanes.
1: Well, you see,
2: and they make your seats paper thin.
1: Yeah, that's just it. They're cramming in three seats where there probably should be two to get you a little more space. And then the aisle itself is only about 2 feet wide. So if they were to stretch the seats out to put extra armrests there, there'd only be a foot wide.
2: I don't know. I don't trust it.
1: They just need to make less
2: seats. I just don't trust airlines. I don't trust airlines anymore.
1: Yeah, I don't think any of us do.
2: Airlines are continually, their product is getting worse and worse. And they're charging more and more and more money.
1: That's the American way, baby. The bottom dollar.
2: Why is it the American way?
1: All corporations care about is money.
2: You go to other countries, and those countries seem to be thriving, and life is a lot better in a lot of different areas. I think we allow too much here in America. We're just that's just how it is. Why is it that way? Let's push back.
1: Anyway. I'd like to. If somebody else started pushing back, I'd jump on the bandwagon.
2: That's my rant for the day. Your weather today, high of 73 degrees. Going to see some thunderstorms early and partly cloudy after that. Should be good enough weather for the Dads to take on the Beefcakes today at 6:30 at Barron's Park. Go Dads. And the Cubs beat the Rockies last night 5-4. PCA got a cycle. The White Sox have the Yankees tonight, and the Wolves have the Marlies. They are down 2-0 in that series. But coming up next, some of the biggest breaking news in the country world we got to get to, and it involves one of our absolute favorites. Coming up next.
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0: The news that has shocked the country world today, Jelly Roll and his wife, Bunny XO, have filed for divorce, at least according to reports from TMZ, which is somewhat shocking news.
1: Very shocking. I saw the news last night come out and had to do a little more of a deep dive into it. Found out that they filed for divorce back in May. So this has been going on for a little while. And then TMZ got the court documents to get a few more details on the whole thing. But what a shock that this has happened. Of course, they're calling it a private family matter. So we don't know the background details yet, or if ever, about what caused them to file for divorce.
0: Yeah, he filed for divorce back on May 18th, nearly 10 years of marriage. And hours before the news of their divorce became public, Bunny XO posted a series of cryptic Instagram stories, including one lingerie photo of her with the caption, "She's getting her sparkle back."
1: Ouch.
0: Right. And this is like a couple that has been very public and open about their marriage. And, you know, seemingly from the surface, everything seemed fine, including Jelly Roll thanking his wife back at the Grammys.
2: "I want to thank my beautiful wife. I would have never changed my life without you. I'd have ended up dead or in jail. I'd have killed myself if it wasn't for you and Jesus. I thank you for that."
1: And also, they were talking publicly, this last February, about them trying to have a baby via surrogate.
0: Yeah.
1: So they were also in the process of trying to have kids.
0: Mel, it feels like, look, I don't want to say this because I don't want this to come across as cynical, but you and I talk a lot in here about couples that...
1: Oh, I know what you're going to say now.
0: like either overly share or are very public about the love that they have for each other.
1: Mm-hmm.
0: 9 times out of 10, it feels like those are the couples that have the most struggles behind closed doors, right?
1: Sure, because basically you're saying you think it happens, but there's always the exception to the rule.
0: Yeah, and like we always talk a lot about online PDA. And how, you know, a lot of times it's like they're trying to prove something. I don't know if not to the public, then at very least to themselves.
1: Themselves, yes. And I think a lot of it does have to be internal.
0: Yeah. And I don't want to say that's the case with Jelly Roll and Bunny XO, but with now this news coming out, they have always been very public about their love for each other.
1: Yeah. And it also adds to the fact that they are very public figures.
0: Mm-hmm.
1: You know, they both have millions of followers. Even Bunny does. She's got a podcast. And it's really sad because I really thought that they had, I did think they had something special.
0: Right.
1: You know, they both went through traumatic things in life and they bonded over that. And now we get this news.
0: Well, we will keep you up to date on everything as it comes out. The more we learn, the more you will learn, and we will share with you then. But coming up next, we have got Melissa versus Austin, and it is Father's Day week, so we're taking it to the TV. Melissa and I are going to argue the best TV dads coming up next, so don't go anywhere. That's right here on Melissa and Austin.

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Who is the greatest TV dad? Melissa and I are going to argue that today for Melissa versus Austin ahead of Father's Day this weekend. And we want to remind you that we are finding our dad of the day every single day that you can nominate your dad or a dad that you know to. Just text the word dad to 312. 312-

0: 646-499-5. We brought in our producer, Kyle, to mediate this fight. Kyle, why don't you lay out the ground rules?
1: Very simple. Each of you have 30 seconds to make your case on who is the best TV dad. And at the end, we will decide, both myself and the text line at 312-946-4995, on who wins this week's Melissa versus Austin. Now, Melissa, you won the pre-show coin flip.
2: Oh.
1: Would you like to go first or second?
2: I would like to go second because first is worst.
1: Some have said that. Austin, who is the TV dad that you think is the best?
0: I am going with Sandy Cohen from the short-lived Fox series, The OC. At its peak, it had about 9 million viewers a week.
1: Okay, and that does not play a part into who's a better TV dad. I'm just going to point that out. Austin, you got 30 seconds. Are you ready?
0: Yoga lattes. Yes, I am.
1: I did not like that. On your mark. Get set. Go.
0: Sandy Cohen is the Michael Jordan of TV dads, if Michael Jordan knew how to surf, of course. Not only did this successful lawyer find a rough-and-tumble kid from Chino who stole a car, but he invited that kid to live in their Orange County mansion pool house with oceanfront views. Yep. He's a public defender, which means he literally chose helping people over becoming another rich Newport Beach supervillain. Looking at you, Marissa's mom, Julie. He has an unlimited patience, a nerdy son, and the best eyebrows in the history of network television. As a fellow guy with thick caterpillars above my eyes, I can appreciate some good vision visors when I see them, and I can see them because of my thick upper eyelid. Landscaping.
1: One.
0: So Sandy Cohen's your guy.
1: You made some strong points there early. I didn't need like a 15-second dialogue on the eyebrows.
0: He's got great eyebrows.
1: I'm not saying he doesn't have great eyebrows, but that doesn't make you a great dad. Great eyebrows don't make you a great dad. That's all I'm saying.
2: That's so true.
1: Melissa, now
2: here I come.
0: I got great eyebrows. I'm a great dad.
1: Yeah. I'm talking, you're a great dad. Eyebrows.
2: Self-proclaimed.
1: Eyebrows so-so. Melissa, who's the TV dad that you're going to go with today?
2: I am going with Carl Winslow.
1: Carl Winslow. Okay. Are you ready?
2: I'm ready.
1: On your mark, get set, go.
2: If you're going to hand out any awards for greatest TV dad, it is going to be Carl Winslow for Father's Day from Family Matters, if you didn't know where he was from. The man is also in that show, a Chicago cop. Shout out, Chicago. He comes home exhausted every single night from such a hard job and still has to deal with Steve Urkel materializing in his kitchen like every 10 seconds. For 12 years. And then he never changed the locks. He has the patience, the superpowers of everything else. But also, he had to deal with Carl all the time. And underneath the eye rolls and from Steve. Oh, man, I had too much I wanted to say, and I got to learn to shorten it up.
0: Never forget the heroic efforts he had saving Nakatomi Plaza on the night of Christmas Eve, 1988.
1: Yeah. You know, guys, I'm ready to make my decision here.
2: Okay.
1: In the case of Melissa versus Austin, who is the best TV dad, Sandy Cohen or Carl Winslow? I have to go with Austin.
2: Yeah.
1: Wow, Melissa, you make great points. He is a Chicago police officer, and that was amazing. The fact that they took a kid from Chino,
0: right,
1: put him in the beach house, and that kid from Chino eventually became an architect, quite amazing story.
0: Solid life advice, great sarcasm, and always has a good bagel for you. Plus, amazing eyebrows. Did I mention that?
2: Well, just don't forget you wasn't. Jeez, forget about the local angle here.

0: When you think of great action films from the 90s, you've got True Lies, Face Off, The Rock, and one of the most slept on, but one of the best, Eraser.
1: Yeah, that one was, let's just say, if you remember or if you saw it, high impact and a lot of fight scenes.
0: That movie turns 30 years old this year, and in honor of it, they are releasing the film for the first time in 4K Ultra HD today. So we're going to talk with the director of the film, a Chicagoland native, Chuck Russell.
1: And get his take on what's it like to go back and look at his 30-year-old movie today
0: yeah.
1: and bump it up to 4K, and what can you see in the background? Anything that maybe you wouldn't expect?
0: That's next here on Melissa and Austin. But right now, let's get to some Kane Brown. You know what I'm talking about? Woman.

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0: Got good news, bad news. The good news is they're re-releasing the blockbuster action thriller Eraser in 4K Ultra HD as of today. The bad news is that's because the movie's turning 30 years old, which is completely making us feel so old.
1: But think about how new it's going to look now in 4K.
0: It's a great point, Mel. So in honor of that, we are joined right now by the film's director and Chicagoland native, Chuck Russell. Chuck, where in Chicago are you from?
2: In Park Ridge. Hung out downtown and Chicago was a great place to grow up. I think I was 20 years old when I went to L.A. We got a job sweeping stages.
0: Oh, my God.
1: Are you kidding me?
2: I told my Chicago theater friends, who's coming with me? And nobody. Nobody was ready at the time.
1: Oh, my God.
2: I gave myself 2 years. Let's see if I can get into filmmaking. And I think it was more like 4 years before I got the kind of jobs I was hoping for.
0: In this day and age of Hollywood, we're seeing a lot of, let's make a 30-year-later sequel to this movie. If you were to do anything like that with Eraser, what do you think you would incorporate differently?
2: Well, the tech. I mean, one thing about Eraser, I really was reaching future forward. In particular, the rail guns were a real thing that very few people knew about. In fact, I got a kind of back channel message from Naval Intelligence that I'd gotten it right.
0: Oh, wow.
2: The rail guns, they were large scale. I knew it would look spectacular with Arnold shooting two of them. No one else could sell the double railgun shot.
1: Yeah, right.
2: We wanted to make a smarter action film and surround Arnold with a great cast, with Jimmy Kahn and James Coburn and Vanessa Williams, who was wonderful in the picture.
1: There's been such a big evolution just in filmmaking in general. And when you go back and you watch Eraser now, you think, wow, have we come a long way? Or maybe I would have done that differently.
2: The only struggle for me on that film technically was the gators. It's a long story, but they're slightly too bright, and that's a very technical comment of mine.
1: Okay. Yeah.
2: But frankly, seeing it again, my biggest impression was those years, late 90s, was the best combination of real physical action with some CGI and VFX. But we really did all that, and it was breathtaking to see again, having been on the set. Those were some great, gnarly physical action scenes. Only Arnold could pull off some of this stuff. We really were very ambitious, and we really pulled it off in terms of the epic look of that film.
1: You know, you mentioned that there's just less CGI than more CGI now. Do you think that's something that would end up being cyclical? Like maybe writers, directors would come together and decide that there should be less CGI at some point and more real live action?
2: That's each director's choice going forward. I know in horror films, I try to do practical effects to this day. And if I use CGI at all, it's just to do fixes on them, I suppose.
1: Okay.
2: Action is underrated. Action is character. And selling the passion and suspense in the middle of a fight sequence is a high form of acting, I promise you. Sometimes we'll see a more traditional actor do a fight scene for the first time, and you'll see him counting the dance steps that really are the fight. But to know your moves and to put a real performance in it, this is what people like Arnold and Dwayne Johnson, who I also had the honor of working with, this is a great gift these gentlemen have.
0: When it comes to the best action movies of the 90s, I think True Lies, Face Off, and I think of Eraser.
1: Eraser,
0: it is
1: absolutely
0: right up there with it. And Arnold has such a great performance in the cast, you said. So Chuck, let me thank you on behalf of my fifth grade self for making this movie and keeping me entertained for the last 30 years, and really just with your entire film's work. It truly is incredible, and it was such an honor to get to speak with you this morning.
2: Well, thank you very much for having me, folks. Take good care of Chicago for me.
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1: On the way today, talking to Keith Urban all about his brand new Yacht Rock cover album that came out last Friday. I am obsessed with it. We're also going to hear the story behind how Michael McDonald ended up on this album. Don't miss Keith Urban today on the Superstar Power Hour.

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Like, fudge has got to stay in December.

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1: Brad Paisley is releasing a bunch of new music, including one song featuring Miranda Lambert. I'll tell you everything I know about this new project coming up in just a few.

0: Katie and Company.
1: Brad Paisley has been releasing a ton of new music on this new project that he's called Tackle Box, which has included a new song featuring Miranda Lambert. And it's time.

one's called Someone Else's Arms and is out now everywhere music is sold. So Brad announced back in May that this Tackle Box project wouldn't be like a normal album. It was basically going to be like an evolving playlist that he would just keep adding songs to for the time being. He said it's really inspired him to reach back through his archives of music to go back to all these unreleased songs that he's just had for a long time that maybe never ended up on an album, which I think is so cool. Like, I mean, wouldn't you love to just be able to dig through like any artist's Dropbox or their hard drive to hear all the stuff they haven't released? I'm like, give us all of that stuff. So I'm here for what Brad's doing.

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A Coors Light Taller Boy has been introduced for the World Cup. 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

0: Keith Urban's new Yacht Rock cover album is here, and I cannot shut up about it. Keith will be back on the Superstar Power Hour today to talk about the album, and we'll play you the one original song that he wrote for the album. Don't miss Keith Urban today from 2 to 3.
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To see this many great artists at one time in one place is incredible. And to do it for free, even better. Country Thunder tickets. Hey, Scotty. They're on the show today for you at about 4:30. Red Clay Strays, Riley Green, Keith Urban, Gavin Adcock, George Burke, and more. 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

0: I am a little bit depressed that it's already June 16th. Like, summer moving way too fast. We're going to get to the 4th of July and it's going to be so fun, but then it's going to be like, wait, it's almost over.
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0: 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Ella Langley covered a Shania Twain song. If you have not heard this, you need to. I will play you some of it in just a few and tell you what Shania said about it.
1: A few days before he turned 80, he was sitting out back in a rocker. He said, what you been up to lately?

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1: We are living in the era of Ella Langley, and I am so here for that. Like, I would literally listen to that woman sing The Dictionary. But in case you missed it, she actually just did an unbelievable cover of a Shania Twain song, I'm Still the One. Listen to this.

insane, just so good. And then Shania commented on it and said, so flattered, loved getting to connect at the ACMs. And like, I don't think that this is any kind of Easter egg, but I do want it to be. Like, I want Ella Langley and Shania Twain to be collaborating. Maybe we all just like come together and manifest this, all of us together.

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1: Wait, why are you saying it like that?
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0: Not according to how it's spelled. 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
1: Join us Wednesday. 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
0: It's Melissa and Austin.

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7: 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We would go in through the hay fields and we'd walk in the hay fields and we'd pick those fields clean. And he paid us a penny a plant.
5: Yeah.
7: Somebody had seen the story about us picking mustard.
5: One of the people that was submitting names.
7: One of the people that was submitting names for the contest submitted the name Penny Mustard. Actually, two people submitted that name.
5: Yeah.
7: And there was a lot of crazy names submitted.
5: Gosh be darn, Who's Furniture Barn? I remember that was one submission we had.
7: When we narrowed it down to 50 names or so, we kind of just looked at it. And I'm like, there it is. This is it. It's Penny Mustard.
5: It was glaringly obvious to us.
6: See more at pennymustard.com.
7: In hindsight, I'm not sure if Dad cared about the mustard or he just wanted to keep us busy.
5: Yeah. Hindsight, I think he wanted to keep us busy.
7: Smart.
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Keith Urban released a new album last Friday. It is Yacht Rock Covers. And no, that's not a joke. And it's also so good. We'll be talking about that today with Keith while he's hanging out on the Superstar Power Hour from 2 to 3.

To see this many great artists at one time in one place is incredible. And to do it for free, even better. Country Thunder tickets. Hey, Scotty. They're on the show today for you at about 4:30. Red Clay Strays, Riley Green, Keith Urban, Gavin Adcock, George Burt, and more. 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

Let me tell you, Gus is one naughty puppy. He ate 2 hard-boiled eggs off of the countertop the other day. This is after eating a whole package of bacon. So I am now accepting any and all tips to stop the counter surfing. Please and thank you. I got

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2: Europeans are discovering some really magical things here in America right now, thanks to the World Cup, like biscuits or barbecue or Ella Langley. You've got to hear some of these reactions. I'll play you the best ones coming up in just a few. Wait.

0: So because a large portion of the World Cup is being held here in the US of A, there are a lot, and I mean a lot, of European tourists in America this summer for the very first time. And many of them have been documenting their time abroad and their discoveries on social media, like this guy who got to try macaroni and cheese for the first time.
1: Wow. Look at the size of that. That's one mac and cheese. That is outrageous. It's just like gooey cheese. Look at that. That is absolutely filthy. Getting through the crust and underneath, it's just like gooey cheese. Look at that. That's metal.
0: Or these guys who got to try barbecue for the first time.
2: We're not used to meat being soft enough to just rip it apart without a knife.
3: 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Like,
2: this is not normal.
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2: 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My. Gosh.
0: Or how about the guy who's been tweeting his entire road trip across the South going to all these soccer games, but he also discovered Ella Langley, tweeted about it, and now Ella Langley is bringing him to a concert this week, and he gets to go backstage and meet her. It's incredible. If anyone discovers Katie and Company on their American vacation, we will invite you also to our studio.

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0: Gomez Adams.
1: Austin Huff.
0: Oh, thanks. Sandy Cohen.
1: Al Bundy.
0: And maybe
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0: I'm Melissa and Austin.

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0: Amanda Lambert's bringing the country to Ravinia. Just say my mom. 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
1: Keith Urban's new Yacht Rock cover album is here, and I cannot shut up about it. Keith will be back on the Superstar Power Hour today to talk about the album, and we'll play you the one original song that he wrote for the album. Don't miss Keith Urban today from 2 to 3.

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2: Hi, Katie. 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
1: 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What happened?
2: 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And the first person I called when I got into that accident was my dad. And he literally came running the 2 blocks to come and help me out.
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2: 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My dad is awesome.
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Ladies, if you feel like you're having a hard time relating to the World Cup, I would suggest Googling the Democratic Republic of Congo and their leopard suits, or the French team arriving with their enormous designer bags, like bigger than my dog. Even in sports, you know what? I will find a way to tie it back to hot men and fashion every time.

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Keith Urban released a new album last Friday. It is Yacht Rock Covers. And no, that's not a joke. And it's also so good. We'll be talking about that today with Keith while he's hanging out on the Superstar Power Hour from 2 to 3. I don't

To see this many great artists at one time in one place is incredible. And to do it for free, even better. Country Thunder tickets. Hey, Scotty. They're on the show today for you at about 4:30. Red Clay Strays, Riley Green, Keith Urban, Gavin Adcock, George Burge, and more. 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

0: It's country music's megastars. 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
1: Keith Urban is here this week hanging out with us, and your new Yacht Rock cover album, Flow State, just dropped last Friday. And I'm very curious if you think, you know, working on and making this album, will this influence what comes next for your own original music?
2: They probably will. I mean, every record tends to influence the next one in some ways, and no matter what it is. And I don't know. Again, this quote-unquote in-between record has turned out to be a record of itself. So,
1: isn't that funny how that happened? Like, you try so hard for so long to do something or get it right, and something just falls out of you that's so beautiful and fun.
2: Sometimes those things that you just do to blow off steam become the actual thing. I mean, I've written songs like that. I've written songs where I've been working on it with my writer intensely, and then we get so stuck and I go, well, let's just take a break, and then we bang something out within minutes just to blow off steam, and then we get back to the really important song, and that important song never goes anywhere, and the little blow off steam song becomes a huge hit. And I always say, look, the first word is play. We play music. We play a song. We went to see a band play. Let me play you this song. I put together a playlist. I want to play you the piano. I want to play guitar. It's play, play, play, play, play. And we forget that word. Mm-hmm. We get so hung up in all the other crap that we forget to play. Mm-hmm. And as long as we're playing, we're remembering what it's really for.
1: Well, speaking of that, we want to play you a song that Keith wrote for his Flow State album. It's called We Go Back, and it features Michael McDonald. We got that coming up for you in just a little bit. Keith's going to tell us all about it, so don't go anywhere.

no one likes to know it all. And we have one on our morning show. If you beat Austin in country music trivia tomorrow, you could score $500 from our friends at Hattie B's. Melissa and I are begging you to win and to beat him on US 99 tomorrow.

did Michael McDonald end up on Keith Urban's Yacht Rock album? Keith's going to tell us that whole story, and we'll play you the song they did together coming up in just a few on the Superstar Power Hour.

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0: Ocean just released a new Yacht Rock cover album called Flow State last week. There's one original song on it called We Go Back, and I want to know, what is the song you're most excited to see how people react to on the album?
1: Honestly, We Go Back, it was the most unexpected everything on this record. I'd actually recorded the album. We sequenced it, we mixed it, mastered it, turned it into the record label. It was done. And my new manager said to me, "Would it be really great if we could get one of the Yacht Rock dudes to collab on something?" And I said, "Like who?" And he goes, "You know, like Kenny Loggins, Michael McDonald, one of those guys." And I said, "Oh, it's funny you say that, because we wrote this song years ago called We Go Back, and we always imagine Michael McDonald singing the chorus." And he said, "Oh, do you have a copy of that?" And I go, "I got a demo." And it was, Breland was singing the chorus and I'm singing the verses, and I played him the demo and he goes, "That's a great song. Do you think we could record that with Michael?" And I'm like, "For when?" And he goes, "For this album." I went,
0: "It's done. It's
1: what are you talking about? It's this album's done." And he goes, "Well, it's not really done till it's done, is it?" You know, I'm just like, "It's not possible." And it's like, "Well, maybe it is." And I assembled players. I booked a session. It was like herding cats, trying to get everybody's schedule lined up in record time. And within 7 to 10 days from that discussion, 7 to 10 days later, we had everything. I'd met Michael. He'd recorded his vocal. We'd recorded the song top to bottom. We mixed it. We mastered it. We resequenced the record. We reserviced it. We put it back into the label. We did it in record time.
0: You're like, and here's final edit two.
1: Yeah. So that's probably the shining example of how the album has consistently had a life of its own. It's known where it's wanted to go the whole time.
0: Well, we're going to play it for you now. This is Keith Urban featuring Michael McDonald. It's We Go Back on Katie and Company.

0: Amanda Lambert's bringing the country to Ravinia. Just say my mom. Red, white, and 250 summer, driven by your local Chicagoland Toyota dealers on US 99. Toyota, let's go places. The Yuengling ticket window swings open tomorrow morning with the 5 at 8:35
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1: There's our Windy City Smokeout artist, George Burge. He's going to be in there on Saturday with Blake Shelton. Carter Faith on that day, too. Don't sleep on Sunday. Get those Sunday wristbands. George Burge is also one of those guys who is not shy about who he gives credit to for some of his success. Two artists he named specifically, Tyler Hubbard and this guy, Luke Bryan. Here he is with Country

Still have those Country Thunder tickets coming up about 4:30. 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

That guy, Josh Ross, going to be hanging out in Tinley Park with a couple guys you might know. Tyler Hubbard, Dan and Shay going to be there also. Josh Ross on that Dan and Shay tour. It's Scotty, your 90 minutes of nonstop country. We got to jump in to get all three. Can we knock out these questions on a Tuesday? Is it a lucky

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0: Probably one of my favorite songs by Luke Combs that he's ever put out. It's called Be By You. It's USN at Chicago's country station. Hey, it's Scotty. The other some of my favorite songs that he has that nobody really talks about is that Fathers and Sons album that he put out in 2024, right? As we get into Father's Day week, maybe the perfect time to go back and listen to that album. Right now, though, we got to see if we can knock out these questions, all right? It's time for Get All Three, the three trivia questions that stick. And they go on and on till you get all three. Christine's going to take them on today. If she doesn't get them, they're yours. So focus, pay attention. Christine, you ready to jump in?
1: Yeah.
0: All right, here we go. Question one. What happened in 1912 that they made one of the most successful movies of all time about?
1: The sinking of the Titanic.
0: All right, question two. What is the only letter not found in any U.S. state name?
1: Q.
0: All right, hang on right there. Question three is coming up just 5 minutes away. And if she doesn't get all three, they're coming to you. And I'll get you a quick reminder on how to get those Country Thunder 4-day passes. That's all coming up in two songs here on USN and I. It's Chicago's Country Station. Hi.

0: couple big shows at Soldier Field this weekend. Morgan Wallen obviously taking over there with a couple of his friends, including Ella Langley. Brooks and Dunn going to be there too. Super fun, man. Scotty, also have Country Thunder coming up this summer as well. I want to get you into that. Riley Green, Keith Urban, Gavin Adcock, Red Clay Strays. 4:30 today. We'll get you in. But first, can we get all three? You think we can knock these out today? That'd be nice.
1: Can you get all three?
0: Christine, I hope you're going to do it. We're going to find out. Christine took on questions 1 and 2 a couple minutes ago. If she doesn't get them, they're yours. You've been around. You know how this works. Christine, you ready to jump back in?
2: Yeah.
0: Question 3. 30% of people say that they avoid doing this because everyone else liked it too much. What is it?
2: Exercise.
0: See how you did here. You got 2 correct also. Nicely done. Hang on right there as we get into our Windy City Smokeout Sunday headliner. We got to find someone to play get all three. Is that you? You got to take on the same 3 questions. She didn't get them, so they're yours. You'll play tomorrow. Call us 17 at 312-946-4995. Good luck.

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1: Wait, why are you saying it like that?
0: Because that's how it's spelled.
1: No, it's Wednesday.
0: Nah, not according to how it's spelled. It's Wednesday.
1: Join us Wednesday. No, now you got me saying it.
0: It's Melissa and Austin. I took two.

Bentley is actually combining everything in that song, plus technology. He's bringing holograms to the BNA airport. That's the Nashville airport. But he's also the part where the drunk part comes in for the song. It's for his Roe 94 whiskey. I guess there's a life-size hologram advertisement in the airport. So if you're flying to Nashville, look out for Dirk's hologram.

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It's US 99, Chicago's country station. There is Jordan Davis. He is our Windy City Smokeout headliner. Still have those Country Thunder tickets also coming your way. Let's talk about one of the big pieces of news that came out today, or yesterday, I guess it was. Jelly Roll and Bunny headed for a divorce. I guess Jelly Roll filed for a divorce. There's a lot of talk about it. And truly, to me, when these things happen, I'm just giving you the information. I don't have any opinion. I hope everyone's happy, right? Like, it's none of our damn business what went on behind the scenes. The only thing that I do think that maybe fans have a little bit of a right to know is if something like egregious happened, right? Something horrible that maybe goes, oh, maybe I don't want to be a fan of this person, or maybe I do want to be a fan of this person on that level. But other than that, I mean, they got kids. Not together. They were working on kids together, but they do have stepkids. There's kids involved. All you do is you hope divorce isn't always a bad thing, right? You hope everybody ends up happy on a positive side of this thing.

You ever go somewhere for something really innocent, you end up on the news? No, just me? That happened this weekend. I was actually out of town. I'll tell you what happened. Really unexpected. It wasn't even for me. I shouldn't have been there. Shouldn't have been on the wrong place, wrong time. But I did end up on the news. 5 minutes away, I'll fill you in what happened as we get into the two people that will perform this live on Saturday at Soldier Field.

0: I have those Country Thunder tickets still coming your way in just a couple minutes, about 10 minutes away. But first, have you ever accidentally or unexpectedly ended up on the news? Because I did.
1: The Scotty K Show.
0: So this weekend, went to Indianapolis. So my son plays water polo, I've talked about before. He's 16. He played for the Junior Olympics this summer, which is super cool, exciting. So they had this tournament in Indianapolis. And shout out to the Lions Aquatic under 16, 16 under team. These guys did great. But what I didn't know is that I was going to end up on the news just for existing. So when you go to these tournaments, too, it's all-day things, and you're sitting in the stands, and these teams from all over are playing. And water polo is one of those sports that I think they're trying to draw more attention to, especially with the youth. And so I was sitting up in the stands, and one thing about me, and my wife says this is something about me all the time, is that I always know where the camera is. I'm very aware of my surroundings, I think, especially in situations where in public. And so I noticed this news crew that was there covering this event. It was at, Indiana University in Indianapolis. So it was a big event, big facility. And so the local Indianapolis news was there. And so I look over and I see this kind of news crew clearly doing a story about it. It's a weekend story, whatever, kind of fluff piece that's also kind of cool for the kids. And I noticed the camera was pointed directly at us in the stands. And we just had, a whole group of parents. And I was like, oh no. So I was like very conscious to make sure I wasn't picking my nose or doing something weird. I was like locked in, clapping for the kids. I was like being the swim dad, whatever it was. I was making sure I looked good. And I was like, oh, I wonder what that's about. Maybe they're doing an internet piece. A lot of times they just do digital pieces. And then all of a sudden, all these things start popping up in my algorithm. And we're on the news. We're on the Indianapolis news watching this, which is pretty cool. So not for anything bad, but that's one thing about me is I always kind of know where the camera is, and you never know if you're going to unexpectedly, I guess, end up on the news, which is what I want to know from you if you did ever unexpectedly did for something maybe that was totally random. 312-946-4995. Maybe you were in the right place at the right time or the wrong place at the wrong time, or you were asked to give an interview about something super random, an event going on. Somebody put a microphone in your face and you're like, boom, I'm on TV. Did you ever unexpectedly end up on the news? Because I know I'm not the only one. 312-946-4995. And when I say I know I'm not the only one, that's for you to prove right or wrong right now. 312-946-4995 if you unexpectedly ended up on the news. Oh, it's like

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0: I told you I ended up unexpectedly on the news during my son's water polo tournament in Indianapolis this weekend. So I know I'm not the only one that's done that. You've ended up on the news unexpectedly, right?
2: Not me or my face, but my car did.
0: Your car ended up on the news? Like a getaway car?
2: No, quite a few back up in Lake Geneva. The ice was really great for the ice sculpture competition up there, also on Lake Geneva. So some of us parked on the lake.
0: And you parked on the lake?
2: And then it started to thaw.
0: Oh, yeah. I didn't hear about this story. So did your car fall in the lake?
2: It did not, thank you God.
0: Oh.
2: But because people started alerting people and the word spread, and we were in a restaurant and we ran out there and got our car off the ice before it did go in, but several did go in. Yes, it made the national news. My brother saw it on CNN.
0: Got you. Yeah. So your car is real famous.
2: It is.
0: That's
2: not
0: awesome.
2: For a good one, though.
0: Yeah, that's good. All right, thank you so much for calling. Amy, you unexpectedly end up on the news or what?
3: I did.
0: What happened?
3: I was in college on spring break.
0: Oh, God. Hold on. Is it? Can I air this story?
3: Yeah.
0: Okay. Is this family friendly-ish?
3: Yes.
0: Okay. What happened?
3: So me and my friends are walking down the beach on spring break in Panama City. And
0: how every good story starts.
3: You know, a little bit lit, but we were approached by some guys asking us about March Madness and who our top teams were and who our picks were. And so we're going through, we have no clue about basketball, and we're just picking teams that we like their color, we like their jersey, we like their mascots. And then we're getting ready, you know, for the night back in our hotel. Lo and behold, local news, there we are on the news.
0: You're like, I like the team that wears blue and has that real cute guy that handles the basketball.
3: Yeah.
0: I like that guy.
3: Oh my gosh, it was so embarrassing.
0: That's
3: like
0: funny.
3: We were in a totally different state.
0: Yeah, and just the coincidence that you happen to catch it on the news as well. And
3: right.
0: See it.
3: Yes.
0: Yeah. All right, well, let me ask you this. Who's going to win the World Cup this year?
3: Let's go for Mexico.
0: All right, there you go, from Mexico. You're like, I don't know, I like Mexican food the most, so.
3: Yes, of course.
0: I don't know anything about soccer, but man, love me some tamales. Love it. Awesome, thank you so much for calling.
3: All right, thank you.
0: Let's get you into Country Thunder right now. 312-946-4995. 312-946-4995. Good luck.

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Tucker Wetmore, who's going to be playing the Salt Shed in September. If you haven't seen a show at the Salt Shed, by the way, chef's kiss, man. It's a great venue. Indoors or out. They got the fairgrounds outside with some killer food as well. So either one works as long as the weather cooperates. It's Scotty. The other place.

0: So you're going to want to go see a bunch of your favorite artists all at the same time. Riley Green, Red Clay Strays, Gavin Etcock, Keith Urban, his Country Thunder. Let's get you in right now. 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
0: Christy, you are caller 17. You are going to Country Thunder. Congratulations.
2: Sorry, I'm a bartender. I'm at a bar.
0: You're at a bar.
2: Everybody was dialing. I'm a bartender. The whole bar was dialing. So
0: that's awesome.
2: Well,
0: what bar are you at?
2: I am at Route 60 Roadhouse in Grays Lake.
0: All right, Route 60. Shout out to you guys. Well, the cool part is the other thing is you're going to become my co-host for the next 2 minutes also. So not only you get Country Thunder, you are going to pick which story we're going to talk more about. I have three stories in front of me. I'll give you the headlines. You pick which one you want to hear more about, okay?
2: Right on.
0: All right, so the first one is, do you want to know what's inside the 900-pound America 250 time capsule? Or move on to the next story.
2: I would love to hear that. That's fantastic.
0: So there's a big time capsule for the 250th anniversary of America that is ready to be buried. It's 900 pounds stainless steel, and it has been sealed shut with contributions from three branches of the federal government and all 50 states, D.C., and the five U.S. territories. So many of the states printed materials like letters or postcards or poems. Some set coins, pins, or some artwork, unique items. There's a diamond from Arkansas and a whalebone from Maine. But California, they submitted an answer from an AI chatbot that said, write me a prediction of what California will look like in 250 years so that in 250 years when they open it, they'll know if that was true or not, if AI nailed it. And so a couple things like that, which I thought were really clever and creative and something that we'll never get to see the results of, but our future selves or the future will be able to look back and see where we were at this point in time. So those are the kind of things that are in the time capsule that is going to be buried in Philadelphia.
2: That's pretty cool. I like it.
0: Yeah, I didn't even know that was happening, honestly, until I saw this story.
2: I didn't either. And 250, that's pretty something to celebrate.
0: Yeah, I can't wait for my 250th birthday. All right, they're actually going to bury it on the 4th of July as well, just so you know.
2: Makes sense.
0: All right, well, congratulations. You hold on 1 second. I'm going to get your tickets, okay?
2: Very cool. Thank you.
0: And of course, we'll do it again tomorrow at 4:30 on US 99.

There's our hometown Glencoe girl, Stella Lefty, singing about Boston, but that's not about her home. It's about a boy, Vincent Mason, who she's now in a relationship with. Congratulations to Stella. She's had a lot of success recently. It's going to have even more. She'll be back for Lollapalooza as well. Scotty, what I need from you is to be fun. If you want to jump into some good news, bad news, I need someone to hang out with us as we go through all the weird news stories floating around the internet. If you want to play, 312-946-4995. You're up. I'm done.

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2: 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You are a monster.
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0: Keith will be playing Country Thunder. Riley Green, one of the headliners as well, with Red Clay Strays. Gavin Adcock, George Burge is going to be there. I think Dasha, too. I'll get you more of those Country Thunder tickets at 4:30 tomorrow here on USA 99. Scotty, let's jump into all the weird news stories floating around the internet.
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0: What's up, Avery?
8: Excited to play some good news, bad news.
0: All right, I like it. All right, Avery, well, what do you say? I'll give you the good news of a story. You're going to try and guess the bad, okay?
8: Okay.
0: All right, Avery. So the good news of the story is there's an 83-year-old woman in California who decided she wanted to be a lot healthier, so she started taking a lot of walks. And so she goes on her daily walk. Good news. What do you think the bad news of that story is?
8: She got bit by a dog.
0: No, how dare you slander dogs like that? No, she didn't get bit by a dog, but obviously, honestly, you're not that far off. She got attacked by wild turkeys.
8: Oh my gosh.
0: They can be vicious, man. Turkeys get crazy.
8: Yeah.
0: She got knocked down, scraped up, and bruised a little bit, but she is okay otherwise. But yeah, careful. If you're going on walks, watch out for wild turkeys, okay, Avery?
8: Yes, of course.
0: I know. Big concern. Big problem. Go ahead. Hang out because we got the question you can't answer coming up in 5 minutes on US 99.

0: don't have your smokeout tickets yet, you're going to want to get those. First of all, you can get single-day tickets, by the way. Scotty McCrary, Hootie and the Blowfish, both going to be there Thursday night, so you can grab those as well. But, you know, Jordan Davis, Lainey Wilson, Blake Shelton, so many others for the rest of the weekend, too. Scotty, let's jump into the question you can't answer.
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0: This is a crazy fact. All right, 41,000 people go to the emergency room in the U.S. every year after being bitten by what? All right, 41,000 people go to the emergency room in the U.S. each year but after being bitten by what? It's not a dog, okay? It's not a dog or a cat, anything like that, okay? 312-946-4995. What do you think it is, though? 41,000 people go to the emergency room in the U.S. each year after being bitten by what? Not a dog. 312-946-4995. Let's see if anyone guesses it. I will get your guesses. And, of course, the answer less than 10 minutes from right now on U.S. 99.
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0: It's Co Wetzel. He actually just dropped his album on Friday, and he was here before, a couple days before at Carol's Pub doing kind of a little album release show. And this project that he put out, it's kind of the most reflective I've ever heard Co Wetzel be on a project. So if you want to check out those songs, it's a different side than you might be used to from Co Wetzel here. It's Scotty. All right, let's jump into the question you can't answer.
1: Show.
0: Stephanie, 41,000 people go to the emergency room each year in the U.S. after being bitten by what?
2: It's got to be a spider.
0: It's a good answer, terrifying at the same time, but not the right answer. And never use that word on my show again, okay? Okay, bye. Britt, what do you think it is?
3: I want to say ticks.
0: Ticks? Oh, very good answer. Not the answer I'm looking for, but that is a pretty solid answer. I think that's too smart of an answer, actually. Awesome. Thank you so much. Yeah, no, good job, Britt. Amanda, 41,000 people go to the emergency room in the U.S. each year after being bitten by what?
4: A human.
0: Another human is absolutely correct, which is an insane thing that I never thought I'd have to say.
4: I'm a teacher, so that doesn't surprise me.
0: Oh, you're a teacher. Yeah, got it. Kids be biting, huh?
4: All day,
0: yeah. All day. That's what they do. We don't even do math anymore. We just do biting. Yeah. We learn teach them how to heal wounds.
4: Basically.
0: That's what age do you teach?
4: I teach kindergarten.
0: Yeah, just all day. Little ankle biters, huh?
4: All day.
0: All day. That's hilarious. Awesome. Thank you so much for calling.

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1: It's called Ride, Ride, Ride. George Burge is going to be on Sunday. Windy City Smokeout. Don't sleep on Sunday. Blake Shelton going to be there too. Now, when back in, was it last year at the ACM Awards, I sat down with this next woman, Ella Langley, and I asked her who she thought, because the year before, every woman in country music, everybody in country music, was saying that Ella Langley was like the next big thing. And I was like, who's that for you? Who's next? And she said Carter Faith. Carter Faith also on Sunday of Windy City Smokeout.

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coming back with Dan and Shay in September. It's Scotty. As we get in this new song with Corey Kent and Coe Wetzel, it's called Rocky Mountain Low. I love this song, but I also love that what Coe Wetzel is doing. He was in town at Carol's last week playing a kind of a preview album release party for his album that came out on last Friday, The Night Champion, it's called. It's his most reflective album yet. You can tell by the way he dives into some of the songs. He's got this song called The Man on the song. And it's, I mean, if you just listen to the lyrics, it's, she gave her heart, she gave me her hand, I hope that I'm the man that she thinks I am. A very kind of self-reflective, which is a little bit different than some of his older stuff.

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1: 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Give me about 5 minutes, okay? About two songs away. I want to play a guy that's going to be playing Soldier Field, and it's not Morgan Wallen. All right, who's going to be there? You'll find out coming up 5 minutes away on US 99. I can hear the-

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0: It's weird to say it because obviously they're very, very different times in their career. I didn't want to say levels, but I want to say times in your career. Zach John King going to maybe open it up for Morgan Wallen, but this guy Thomas Rhett opened up a bunch of dates for Morgan as well. Little different when Thomas Rhett's opening up, but Zach John King has been there too. Don't worry. They'll take on Soldier Field this weekend.
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you want a song or, I don't know, a lyric or a beat, a feeling of summertime, just hanging out, having a good time, and enjoying life, kind of escaping from the realities of the world for a little bit, Low Cash have so many songs for you. For that, just put out another one with Parmalee that is really just that. It's just about having fun and a good time.

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Don't worry, we got you. 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
1: I love watching the TikToks from Kane Brown and Kane and Caitlin. 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
4: 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Also, we go behind the song with Stella Lefty and Alexander Case. That's my two. We'll see you then.

0: Amanda Lambert's bringing the country to Ravinia. 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